0: Coming up later this hour, another chance at those Shinedown tickets, and quite a bit different out there from this time yesterday. We'll check up on your traffic, get you news with the rundown and Evanescence after this. 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

0: Tucson's Rock Station, Rock 102.1 Camp May. It's Evanescence. Who will you follow? What is it? July 15, I believe it is. Talking Stick Resort Amphitheater. 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I am the Razor until 7 o'clock. Music from Beartooth and Linkin Park ahead, about a half hour away. Another chance at those Shinedown tickets.
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0: A Florida man has been busted for pretending to be a lawyer and, quote, representing a woman during a traffic stop. During the stop of the woman, controlled substances were found in her car, so she called a friend who she thought was a lawyer. Derek Shelfish rolled up on the scene in suit and tie, talking a good game in lawyer speak. When the cops ran a check on him, turned out he was not a lawyer, but did have a previous DUI. He now faces charges of obstruction by a disguised person and practicing law without a license. Apparently, he didn't pass the bar, he just set it lower. And finally, a woman in a rush to watch a reality TV show ended up behind bars instead. The Arizona Department of Public Safety says it happened last week with the woman caught speeding in Pinal County. The driver was clocked at 108 miles per hour in a 65 mile per hour zone. And when she was pulled over, she told troopers that she wanted to get home in time to watch Love Island. The woman, who was not identified, was arrested for criminal speed and reckless driving. Lady was rushing home to watch a reality show. Now she's in a reality show. Orange is the New Black, Arizona edition. There's your rundown. Traffic next.
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0: is Tucson's Rock Station, Rock 102.1 KFMA. I am the Razor. Until 7 o'clock, we'll get Hard Drive XL then. So Shinedown is coming to Tucson. Date is getting closer and closer. August 4 is when it's going to be happening at the Tucson Arena. You've got Coheed and Cambria. And From Ashes to New on the bill, it's going to be fantastic. You can still get some great seats. 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You've got to text the word dance, dance, to 600-KFMA, 600-5362. Don't throw you in the running from Rock 102.1. Good luck. 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

0: Tucson's Rock Station, Rock 102.1 KFMA. Bill Murray always lets you down. Razor, before we get to 7 o'clock, you've got 5 FDP, Black Label Society, and 7 Dust, and gearing up for Father's Day this weekend. And we've got a Dad Rock Weekend ready to roll, and it starts tomorrow at 3 p.m. We'll be playing some Dad Rock tunes. You'll even hear some Dad Rock jokes. You know, the bad ones. So it starts again tomorrow, 3 p.m. Happy Father's Day from Dad Rock 102.1 KFMA.
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1: Yeah. I wake up every morning with my head up in a daze. I'm not sure if I should say this, I'll say it anyway. Everybody tries to tell

0: Tucson's Rock Station, Rock 102.1 KFMA. That is it for me. The Rays are back tomorrow for your Friday Bishes. Hard Drive XL up ahead. You've got Bush and Wage War on the program tonight. Lou Brutus up next over most of these KFMA stations. 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

doing it Thursday style with Social D, Born to Kill on Hard Drive XL, where the honor group of the night is Dad Rockers. 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

0: The Smashing Pumpkins, as you and I get underway on tonight's edition of Hard Drive XL. I'm your host, the Sonic Warrior, Lou Brutus. Gavin Rossdale of Bush is back as my featured artist. I will also be chatting with special guest Cody Quizstad of Wage War. As Father's Day is Sunday, you and I are going to be saluting elements of dad rock tonight, including the very apropos 84th birthday of Paul McCartney. It's all about the dad rock with Poetry Corner, The Rant, It Came From the Web, and Screen Time. 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
1: Can't draw, can't drown them away. 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

0: The XL. 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
1: Father's Day is Sunday, so we are saluting Dad Rock tonight on the show, which is kind of cool because it's the 84th birthday of the ultimate dad rocker, Paul McCartney. Now, I know there's plenty of folks who turn up their noses at old rockers, but I think that's pretty short-sighted. The reason that guys like Sir Paul, Elton John, Steely Dan, The Stones, or Paul Simon still can draw crowds this late in their lives is because they're amazing musicians. Face it, you do not pull in stadium crowds for over half a century because you suck. So if your dad or granddad offers to take you to see one of these classic rock giants, you're an idiot not to go.
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0: The Offspring on Hard Drive XL, who will be hosting the closing night of Rockfest as I return as host next month. In the meantime, you can hit the Hard Drive Radio socials to check out Noodles from The Offspring, as he was one of the rock stars I recently spoke to about UFOs in the wake of the Disclosure Day film from Steven Spielberg, which I thought was absolutely great. Speaking of Rockfest and my other appearances this summer, I have got brand new guitar picks celebrating the 30th anniversary of Hard Drive this summer. 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
3: Happy birthday wishes go out tonight to the greatest dad rocker of all, Mr. McCartney of the Beatles, usually now known as Sir Paul. 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
8: 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I did it!

0: 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Rant is loud. 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

0: 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Good morning, Tucson. Thank you guys for tuning into the show. This will actually be our last show here for about 2 weeks. We're going to be doing best ofs and still be flying yourself. We got this great promotion where we're giving you opportunity to fly yourself all over the country or get $3,000 cash. But it's time for me to take that mental reset. But before we go, we're going to have a lot of fun for you and give away tickets, not only for Evanescence, but Hollywood Undead. And we'll give you a couple opportunities to win those tickets all throughout the show. As far as Evanescence is concerned, your opportunity to win my last pair of tickets for that show coming up at 8 o'clock this morning. Got a lot of great stuff to get to. Looks like I already got a phone call, so we'll start it off with that. Hey, Rock 102.1, who's this?
1: Hey, this is Nicole, and I have beef.
0: You have beef? Ooh. You have beef with me, Nicole? What's going on? No, you or do you have a beef? What's going on?
1: No. I wish it was that simple. No, I have beef with a coworker. So,
0: all right, what is it?
1: I am in office working, and I swear this coworker has the worst BO that I have ever smelled.
0: Ooh.
1: And I am just at a loss of what to do.
0: He said, oh.
2: Been there.
0: You haven't been there with me, right?
2: No.
0: Okay.
2: Of course not.
0: Okay, so as bro code, would you tell me if I smell?
2: Because it's you and I know you enough? Yeah.
0: Yeah, okay.
2: Like,
0: okay.
2: Bro.
0: Well, you have to know someone for years before you tell them.
2: Yes.
3: I'll tell
0: smell.
3: You right now.
0: Yeah, you should. And honestly, I would expect friends to do this. So you're not friends with this person, I take it, huh, Nicole?
1: Not friends, but she sits in the cubicle next to me, so it's like, you know, we're acquaintances, but not like, hey girl, what's up? You know what I mean?
0: Right.
2: What's up, Smelly?
0: That's one way to do it. I've definitely been in this situation. I have lots of hippie friends that swear by never doing deodorant and, you know, being in her natural musk. And sometimes you just have to accept that and know that you're going to mouth breathe while hanging out with them. With coworkers, it's different. It's almost abrasive. You know, you have to be around a person so long that you interact. And I know there's people around the building that I know are going to smell and I actively avoid.
3: Yeah,
0: big time. Like, you know, I don't want to drop names, but I'll drop names. Everyone whose name starts with an F in this building has smelled before. Abrasively. Yes.
2: Poochie.
0: Yeah. And there's a couple of them with the same name.
3: So then what do you do? What do you tell your coworker without hurting feelings?
0: That's a good question. I mean, sometimes it's okay to hurt feelings a little bit. If you're not being malicious about it, you know, like, yeah, sometimes the truth hurts. And that's the reality. It's the truth. I'm not lying. I'm not saying this to hurt you. I'm saying this to give you a heads up because you're nose blind to your own funk. And so, you know, that's the only thing that's going to really change this. There's no soft way to say that you smell like ass.
2: It's tough love.
0: It is.
2: You got to show them tough love. Somebody has, like, smelling breath. They just go, ugh.
0: Right.
2: And sometimes if I feel like I don't want to be confrontational, I just throw gum in their mouth when they're laughing.
0: And here's the thing. What's worse? Here's the hypothetical. What's worse? Telling them to their face or talking about how bad they smell with others behind their back. And then eventually them finding out that, oh, I've been the smelly person in the office this whole time. I wish somebody would have told me.
2: Right.
0: So, Nicole, you're faced with a very hard reality here is that you have to do the hard thing in life. You have to be an adult. Go to your coworker and say, hey, I just want to say, and I don't want you to be offended by this. I really like you. Yada, yada, yada. Do everything you got to do to soften the blow. And then tell them the truth. So hopefully they'll change it up. But here's the reality. They probably won't. They'll probably say it's their lifestyle. They'll probably say whatever the case may be. They'll probably make an excuse for their lack of hygiene. Because that's what smelly people do. You know? So, yeah, so even though I'm saying, yeah, you should tell them, and in reality, while I'm saying this in real time, I'm like, they're not going to do anything about it. You're just going to have to endure with the smelliness. Well, has there ever been a scenario where you pointed out to a smelly person that they smell, and then they stop smelling beyond grade school?
3: I've never had crossed that.
0: Nicole, what about you?
1: Yeah, that's what I was going to say also. This is the first time I'm in this situation.
0: Mm. Well, lucky for you.
1: So I haven't done that before either.
0: Yeah. Well, I'm in radio and I come across smelly people all the time. And let me tell you, they'll listen, but they won't apply it.
2: It's easier said than done, though. A lot of times it's like passive aggressiveness where you just like spray Febreze in your cubicle area every time they walk by or something like that.
0: Just
2: let them know,
0: Whenever you see her walk in a building, just spray her in the face with Febreze. Right. Like, mace her. That will give her the hint.
2: Hint. Do I smell? Like, yes. Thank you for asking.
0: Or have clothespins and then just when you go talk to her, just plug your nose real quick. I'm like, hey, I just want to say something real quick. Your Q1 report was very nice. All right, I'm going to go back to my safe zone. The thing is, it sucks. I think it's less a beef and more of an FML because the reality is, even with the soft touch of just explaining to her why she smells or how she smells, I don't know if she'd be able or be willing to change it. Because at some point, you have to know that you're the smelly person in the room. Mm-hmm. And that's just what you want to be, And usually it's for some things because of aloe and, aluminum in the deodorant or whatever the case. So, yeah, it's a legitimate beef, but it's also an FML. Nicole, I want you to, good luck if you decide to tell her. Definitely call back and give us an update if it changed anything. But yeah. I'm willing to bet that it won't, and you'll only have like a new frenemy in the office from it.
1: Oh gosh, yeah, this is tricky. But thank you for your help and guidance.
0: Did we help? I mean, if anything, I'm more confused than we started. I
2: know.
0: Initially, I was like, okay, I got this, and now I'm like,
1: yeah, just so fast you could.
3: Just Nicole, just tell her she smells, dude. Just tell her.
0: Yeah.
3: Because I'm gonna have to confront somebody in
0: That's
3: the next
0: fine,
3: couple
0: yeah.
3: weeks too.
0: At least at this point, at least you tried.
3: Yeah.
0: And if she keeps smelling after that, just know then she decided to do that. Because she doesn't care.
3: Yeah.
0: Yes.
2: Well, if you have a client come to the office maybe for a constantly, like, just tell them, like, hey, can you say something out loud?
0: It's cubicle
2: like, what
0: life.
2: Is that
0: I don't
2: smell?
0: Know how many clients they have. You
2: just
0: know what
2: saying,
0: I mean?
2: Somebody else, a third party.
0: Usually it's on the phone. Imagine she smells so bad. You're like, I can smell you through the phone, bitch.

0: Rico, tell me why this man is all things alpha.
1: All right, so picture this. You're on a casual beach vacation, you slip, and boom, you get swept completely out into the ocean with no life jacket and no phone.
0: Terrifying.
1: Terrifying.
0: You're dead.
1: This is exactly what happened to a 39-year-old tourist named Quinn, who found himself drifting alone at sea for 7 agonizing days. And this isn't a province in China, like an island province.
0: Okay.
1: So with zero rescue teams in sight, no fresh water, and the elements absolutely destroying his body, he managed to scramble onto a floating maritime buoy. But as the days dragged on, the real primal fight for survival began. Now, when most modern guys get hungry, they whine about a food delivery delay. But when Quinn got hit with extreme hunger on day 5, he looked down at the buoy, found dozens of tiny live sea crabs, caught them with his bare hands, and ate roughly 80 of them completely raw. It's like DiCaprio in the eating the liver.
0: In the seafood diet, and I guess you could eat those raw, right? Crabs?
1: I mean,
0: you could eat fish raw, you know that, because of sushi, right? I didn't know about crabs, but I mean, if you're dying, if it's that or nothing, obviously you're going primal.
1: Yeah, like every time you're at Red Lobster, you get the lobster, you get the little claw cracker thing. You're like, ooh, look at me.
0: Yeah,
1: this guy's just like,
0: they cook
1: hands.
0: That. Well, in fact, I mean, the one fact I know about crustaceans is that you have to boil lobsters alive, because if you kill them first, then they're kind of poisonous. It ruins the meat, right? So,
1: vicious.
0: Yeah. But crabs, I guess it's a different ballgame.
1: Apparently.
0: And yeah, he started eating them. So he ate 80 of these crabs.
1: 80 of them raw.
0: Okay, yeah.
1: Started to like the taste.
0: Yeah, right.
1: Like,
0: I got a new delicacy. While hanging on to this maritime buoy, tell me more.
1: So, but it gets even wilder. As the freezing night temperatures dropped and hypothermia started setting in, he used the only resource he had left to stay alive. He urinated on himself.
0: Oh, yeah.
1: Curling into a tight ball on the buoy just to trap the fleeting steam of body heat so his organs wouldn't fail.
0: Wow.
1: To fight off deadly dehydration, he actually drank his own urine to keep his body going. This Quinn guy sounds like he has a lot of pee.
0: Yeah.
1: A lot of pee to go around.
0: Yeah, dude.
1: His friends used to make fun of him. Like, Quinn, you just keep peeing your pants. All you do is pee. Go off on pee breaks. Like, it's going to save your life one day.
0: Yeah, we call him Waterfall Quinn, dude. This guy's just never ending. This is crazy. So, yeah, he curled up in tight fetal position. He would urinate on himself to keep him warm, and then that would be pulled up in that tight, like, warm puddle, and then he would just drink that back and then reheat it.
1: Yeah.
0: Amazing. How long was he at sea?
1: 7 days, it says.
0: Damn.
1: It's like, man, yeah, after all that, it's like, I guess the article talks about how he got, like, delusions, like hallucinations after a while, too.
0: Oh, yeah.
1: So I think there's a point where two fishermen found him, you know what I mean? And they reached out to help him, and I think he had, like, weird visions of, like, his friends, like, partying or something like that. Like,
0: wow.
1: Like, what was, like, two hot babes in bikini. He's like, come here, buddy. Like,
0: yeah.
1: I'm trying to save you, Mr. P guy.
0: Yeah.
1: So why is this the ultimate alpha man story? Because true masculinity isn't about being uncomfortable. It's about doing whatever ungodly, brutal task is necessary to survive when your back is against the wall. This man didn't care about dignity. He didn't care about how gross it was, and he didn't wait for a handout. He conquered the abyss through pure, unapologetic survival instinct. So the next time you're complaining about your Wi-Fi dropping or your lunch order being wrong, remember the man who survived a week in the ocean by popping raw crabs like popcorn and using his own urine as a heating blanket. Toughen up, stop complaining, and go conquer your day. That's why Quinn is Alpha Man of the Week.

0: I'm not going to lie. That sounds like the most Alpha Man story that you have ever done.
1: Right.
0: And I heard that Tom Hanks just licensed the rights to the movie to play Quinn and Castaway 2. It's going to be amazing.
1: Can I pee in that volleyball?
0: Excellent job there, Rico. Quinn is definitely an Alpha Man.

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0: Yes, from Ashes to New on Rock 102.1 KFMA. Of course, you can see them live here when Shinedown performs. No? Yeah. Because it's going to be from Ashes to New, Coheed and Cambria, and Shinedown
1: in August.
0: Oh, it's going to be massive. And of course, that's an event that you're going to need to go out and enjoy and treat yourself to. And speaking of which, it is Father's Day weekend here. And then going into, for me, a little vacation time. So I got to get a rundown and find out what the deal is from Emil. What's happening this weekend for people to go out and enjoy themselves?
1: Well, it is also summer solstice happening on Sunday.
0: Oh yeah, the solstice. Where are my hippie friends at, dude?
1: Are you patronizing me right now?
0: No. The summer solstice is. I always would like go to like a concert events on the solstice, right. And it is very like you know, it's hippie.
1: It's total. Crunchy, gross hippie.
0: Yes, and I love it, though. I love it, because the sun is out. This is the longest day of the year for the sun. That's the summer solstice. The winter solstice is the shortest day. And see, that's how you know I'm a hippie. Namaste. All right, so tell me about the summer solstice and what's happening.
1: So summer solstice celebration. This is happening at Studio C over on Stone Avenue. But it's like they're honoring the summer solstice, getting creative. They're doing like lemonade stuff. Local vendors are going to be there. They're going to be doing some glazing, a beautiful saguaro sunshine tile. So it sounds like it's kind of just like a creative little thing to go get your arts and crafty side out.
0: Okay.
1: That's like a hippie thing right there, too.
2: Nice, you know? Chill time.
1: Yeah.
0: Yeah, I'm sure there's going to be LSD in the lemonade. Or maybe not, you know, allegedly.
1: There could be, though.
2: Yeah. Supposedly, yeah.
0: I feel like legally I should walk that statement back immediately.
2: You did.
0: Yeah,
2: you
0: yeah. Should. Maybe I'll bring my own. All right. It's the summer solstice. Come on. The sun never goes down. It's the solstice.
1: Yeah.
2: B-Y-O. Namaste.
1: Namaste. Yeah. So I know you're a hippie.
0: Yeah, totally. All right, what else is happening this weekend?
1: So there's another summer solstice. That's a tongue twister right there. Over at MSA Annex. This is a big one, Sunday night, 6 to 9 o'clock, MSA Annex. And they're just out there doing some yoga, music, local vendors, all the same stuff, but like in the evening time and everything that you can expect at the MSA Annex.
0: I mean, that's hot yoga for sure. It's not necessarily the evening time. No. The sun's probably going to go down at like 8 o'clock, right? And
1: yeah.
0: So you get 1 hour of night where it cools down and the rest of it's going to be hot right there on that concrete at the MSA Annex. Yeah. I do love it. I want to shout out Rolly's real quick because Sunday they do the brunch. They have a new brunch menu. Mm. I've been grubbing the hell out of their Sunday brunch.
2: Oh, really?
0: Oh, yeah. His ribeye taco with egg.
1: Sounds pretty good.
0: And croissants, I'm telling you, I'll send you some pictures.
1: Yeah.
0: You're going to be like, oh, yeah. You're
1: just sending me pictures of tacos.
0: Well, you know, beef. Just a Father's Day brunch.
2: Yeah. He doesn't invite you out. He's like, yeah, let's go eat together.
1: It's just
2: He's
1: you
2: like,
1: and a bunch of buds.
2: I'll just send you pics.
0: I mean, on Sunday, honestly, before I go up to Phoenix to see my family for Father's Day, if you want to, like, Sunday brunch it and as fathers, I mean, that's weird.
2: Or he could just taste with his eyes.
0: Look,
2: the
0: dude,
2: pictures.
0: Yeah, I'm delicious. Saying for people out there, there's going to be lots of different brunch options, and obviously, brunch is going to be super busy everywhere, right? On Father's Day, that's usually the case. This might be a spot that won't be that busy, so it's a heads up.
1: Right.
0: And, you know, because it's quicker, too. But
1: yeah.
0: Either way. All right, what else is happening?
1: One more thing real fast. Comedy shenanigans happening at The Rock. It's The Rock. I figured I wanted to give him a
0: little. Yeah, I've got to show love to The Rock.
1: Yeah, and this is Sunday night, too, 7:30 to 9:30, and it's a showcase featuring some of the funniest comedians around, I guess, in Tucson, maybe even outside of Tucson, but Comedy Shenanigans at The Rock.
0: We're probably friends with some of them. Do you know some of the names here?
1: No, it hasn't listed anybody.
0: Okay.
1: So.
0: Usually hosted by Amy. I think we've had Amy on before. Right. Hosting kind of open mics and stuff. It's always great to enjoy like local music, but local comedy as well.
1: Totally.
0: Support those. I mean, remember, Dan Soder started off as a local comedian right here in Tucson. And of course, Dan Soder is like a household name now. And of course, he's a former KFMA DJ. So, you know, like it's an example that you can get out of this town. Emil and I are examples that some of us can't.
1: You come here and you get stayed.
0: Yeah. The Tucson gets their hooks in you and you ain't go nowhere.
1: Even though you try to leave. You just can't.
0: As far as Father's Day activities and stuff, is there anything else that's happening? Or the rest is kind of like low-key barbecues, things
1: low
0: like key that?
1: Stuff like a lot of brunches and stuff that I didn't really feel like talking about, but just stuff around town in that regard.
0: Nice. Are you doing anything for Father's Day, Kendall?
2: Yeah, we're going to go to Cheesecake Factory for lunch.
0: Okay, mm-hmm. Okay. Is that like a tradition?
2: Not a tradition, no. I think that's just what sounded good. And hopefully we eat some cheesecake.
0: You know, it's funny. I mean, that's fancy. You know what I'm doing on Father's Day? I'm carbing up, dude. I'm getting fat. So I'm going up to Phoenix, and there's two things that we're going to do. And this is my family in a nutshell, right? We're not going out to eat. Mm. All right. First and foremost, that even though we could afford it, we're going to do Jersey Mike's for lunch.
1: Mm. All right.
0: And if we're still hungry, which we will be, we're doing pizza for dinner, but it's my pizza spot up there that I grew up on. It's Ray's Pizza.
1: Ray's Pizza.
0: Yeah, it's bomb pizza for me. And so
1: that's a good Father's Day, though.
2: That's a great day.
0: Yeah.
2: Jersey Mike's, God, that bread is so good.
0: Yes, dude. So I'm just doing carb loads on Sunday. Yeah. Right?
2: Do a hike in the morning.
0: Subs and pizza. Go F yourself with hikes, dude. It's a summer solstice.
2: What?
1: It's
2: exactly.
1: A hot, long day.
0: Yeah, yeah. It's going to be like 3,000 degrees on the mountain.
1: Let's go do Tumamoc right now. It's the worst day of the year.
0: Now you sound like my girlfriend. That's insane. I'd rather video game in the morning and then eat subs in the afternoon and then pizza for dinner. Happy Father's Day.
1: I like
0: Day,
1: that.
0: Everyone.
1: Yeah, you know, but they are doing Father's Day paint and sip over at Monkey Bar that on Saturday. So if you do want to get out and do something about
0: okay.
1: paint and sip, you know.
0: Nice. Excellent. Well, you know, there was a lot of things happening over the weekend that Emil pointed us out to. So make sure you go out and enjoy yourself. And if you are a father, happy Father's Day to you. Enjoy your brunch and all the carbs because you deserve it. So that was the deal with Emil. Thank you, Emil.
1: Yeah, you're welcome.
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0: What's your F My Life?
23: So, my girlfriend wanted to go to the strip club one night. Said, all right, sounds good. We ended up going to the tuna canoe, Raiders Reef.
24: Okay. Oh, God, why'd you go there? That's your first problem.
23: And so when you park in the parking lot, you come walking up, and they've got like a jail cell for the smoker area outside.
0: Yes.
23: As I'm walking up to the strip club with my girlfriend in my hand, then I start hearing my name scream from that jail cell. It ended up being one of the strippers that I used to date.
0: Oh. With your girlfriend. So you're just like, yeah, hey, this will be fun to go together. And then your ex-girlfriend happens to be one of the dancers. And then how'd your girlfriend react to that?
23: I got the stink eye, and she said, oh, this should be fun. They scream your name. We're not even in the door.
24: Yeah. I hope you guys got a dance from her.
25: That's an F My Life right there.
24: That's how you fix it. You make her dance for her.
0: Did you get a dance from your ex-girlfriend for your new girlfriend?
23: Oh, hell no.
24: The next time, pay the ex.
23: She was at 4, not a 9.
0: Okay, yeah, but still, that still would have been legendary. You know, be like, here's $20 for my...
24: and then you'd be like, see, that's why I left her, and that's why I'm with you, baby.
0: Right, right.
24: That's how you do that.
0: If you saw your ex-boyfriend coming to the club with the new woman, would you give them a lap dance?
24: I would go dance for the new woman. Are you kidding me?
0: You
26: I've done this multiple times.
24: And I would not...
0: You've been in this scenario?
26: I've done this multiple times.
0: Okay.
24: You always go with a chick.
26: I've seen my exes in the club quite a few times, and they brought their girlfriends. I act like I don't know them.
0: Yeah, yeah.
26: But I'm like looking at them out of the corner of my eye, like, if you want me not to say nothing, I'm gonna need that hush money.
0: Okay.
26: I'm about to give her the time of my life, and you gonna pay me.
0: So you don't put them on blast. That's good. Yeah, that's good. You know,
26: and that's how you stay silently in your bag.
24: Is Jeff still on the air? Is
0: he
24: still
0: on the air?
24: Oh, yeah. Jeff, you should bring your girlfriend to Dark Hours tonight. It is free entry.
0: Yeah, and you didn't date any of the performers unless you know Legend. I don't think you know Legend.
24: Yeah, they're from out of town.
23: We don't know if I didn't get any of you. I haven't seen you guys yet.

0: do my own horn real quick, Yaz.
1: I just, what?
0: Yeah, let me toot my own horn real quick. You know what makes our show so awesome? We have experts in every field. In fact, actually, when it's time to get to news, we have a former news reporter slash person in Yaz Money. Time to get some headlines with Yaz. So what's been catching your attention in the news?
1: That's so funny that you would say that.
0: Yeah, no, I mean, you worked for, a mainstream news publication, television program for many years.
1: You can say the name.
0: Okay, KLOD. Yeah, yeah. And you were there. So, yes. So, give me some news, woman.
1: All right. Okay. So, the U.S. Army spent over $1 billion on nearly 10,000 augmented reality headsets for soldiers to wear in combat. But soldiers don't want to use them because it's causing headaches and neck strain.
0: Yeah. Okay. So, yeah, this is like real life Call of Duty stuff.
1: Yeah.
0: And we had to refresh our memory on what augmented reality means. And if you don't know what it means, the definition is it's a technology that overlays digital information like images, text, and 3D models onto real world surroundings in real time. So the augmented reality goggles and headsets that our soldiers were getting, like, literally made them super soldiers, but they didn't do enough research to realize that they are literally a pain in the neck. And so they're like, I'd rather get shot in the head than wear this nonstop, especially in 130 degree desert weather. Thank you very much.
1: So, I mean, it turns out that a federal watchdog reporter this week that, you know, they're not going to use them after all.
0: Yeah.
1: So
0: how much did it cost again?
1: A billion. Over a billion. With a big old B.
0: Yeah. It's all fake money now.
1: If you look at them, though, they are extremely just... It looks like there's 17 settings to these goggles.
0: Mm-hmm.
1: It's like you have a dinosaur hardware on your head.
0: Yeah. And does that kind of make you a bigger target, too? Because it makes your head bigger.
1: Like, I can just imagine, like, the POV is like those GoPros. Or it's just like, and then like, yeah. Like your head's just bobbing back and forth.
0: Right. And these kids, I mean, they're obviously in the best shape of their lives after they go through all the training. But I mean, it's not like you're doing neck exercises to be able to hold up all this hardware.
1: No.
0: And making your head bigger, I think, is just, counterproductive when it comes to your safety. I know that if I went to war with my noggin, I'm sniper fuel, dude. They would get me. I would be the first person out. You know, but like I could see that head from 3 miles away without any goggles.
1: Yeah, it just says that they were meant to improve light sensor performance and rehabilitate. Like, it just looks like the improvement is just not there because it's supposed to have an improvement factor and it's just not.
0: Yeah, they're like not worth it. Yeah, the benefit doesn't outweigh the pain in the neck that I'm literally just carrying this. So, yeah, another billion lost. Excellent job, government. What else is happening in the news?
1: Kraft is leaning into international soccer fan obsession with ranch dressing, announcing plans to debut a limited edition Kraft TSA compliant, yeah, ranch kit.
0: Yeah.
1: So that they can leave the U.S. with it.
0: Yeah, because
1: so it's like a goodie bag to go?
0: Kind of, yeah. And basically, it's the ranch powder. And to make it TSA compliant, written on the bag says, this is not cocaine. And so that's what TSA is just like, oh, okay, it's not cocaine. You may go. Powdered ranch can look like dirty cocaine.
1: That is so funny. I was like, when I thought of this, I was like, oh, they really made this TSA approved. You know? And yeah. I guess the way they launched it on Instagram, the caption wrote, one world, one ranch.
0: Well, ranch eventually will take over the world. I mean, we've become obsessed with it here in this state, and it's growing now. Now people all over the country are putting ranch on pizza, which initially was sacrilegious, but now
1: really?
0: It just, yeah. Oh, yeah, that wasn't a normal thing. That was a very much a Western thing, and now, it's starting to catch on. It's only a matter of time before ranch becomes the, number one condiment in all the world. It's still a long ways to go, but with World Cup, Big Ranch is using an opportunity to put their hooks in now.
1: Okay. I mean, Kraft, do your thing. But also, I can't tell you of a time that I actually bought that ranch packet.
0: No. It's ranch for beginners.
1: Yeah.
0: I mean, real ranch heads know where the real good stuff is.
1: Even for a good dip, I don't like the ranch packets. I do the onion dip, the green onion dip
0: okay.
1: that they have at Fry's.
0: Yeah, yeah.
1: Mm-hmm,
0: All right. One. Yeah, we'll do a cooking segment later. Give me one more headline here.
1: For the first time in nearly 70 years, children and teenagers in South Carolina

0: and I can legally play pinball.
1: Oh, it was illegal to play pinball in South Carolina for 70 years?
0: They legalized it. Wow. Yeah, it was prohibited.
1: It would be so awesome if there was like underground pinball clubs.
0: I mean, that's what it looks like. I mean, wow. It's just like anybody under the age of 18 couldn't play pinball.
1: What was their argument? Was it like a gambling thing?
0: The original ban was never enforced, but it remained a source of anxiety for law-abiding business owners.
1: Right. Like, should I put a pinball machine in to increase my business, but they could shut down my whole operation?
0: It says pinball gained popularity during the Great Depression as cheap, accessible entertainment, but players, you know, really would release the ball and blah, blah, blah. Some of the opponents of the game also allow it caused people to caused kids to skip school.
1: That's what 70 it says. Years
0: and
1: ago.
0: Spend their lunch money.
1: Right, right. Kids are playing pinball
0: and
1: nowadays.
0: And then came the bets.
1: Yeah. Okay. Yeah. There's a little bit of gambling there, but yeah. Now that we have like literally virtual reality glasses, and of course all these video games and games on our cell phones, pinball is relevant for any kid.
0: I had to tell my kid to stop playing with the VR glasses.
1: Yeah.
0: They're causing her headaches.
1: Yep.
0: So just 2 or 3 times this week already, I have to be like, hey, I think we got to push away from that.
1: Yeah. It's time to step back into reality. Yeah. Get out of your virtual world, whatever you're doing in there. Yeah, it's weird stuff, but there you go. Another weird law finally, you know, reversed after 70 years. Pinball is now legal in South Carolina.
0: Yeah.
1: Hooray. All right, let's hit the reset. We got Jeff My Life's and more coming up next, including your opportunity to win tickets for Hollywood Undead. And speaking of tickets, Evanescence tickets coming up at 8 o'clock this morning. Keep it right here. It's Rock 102.1 KFMA.
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3: Good morning. Traffic is...
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19: I'm Tyler Butler with 13 News. A new wildfire is burning south of Tucson in Santa Cruz County. The Forest Service says the Big Casa Fire is near the top of Mount Brightson in the Santa Rita Mountains. You might be able to see it from Highway 83 and some nearby towns. Right now, it is at least 5 acres, but it's not threatening any buildings. Crews are responding. We'll keep you updated. Today in weather, expect highs near 101 with some pretty similar temperatures and sunny conditions to carry us through the weekend. Things heat up, though, toward the middle of next week, though. Looking ahead, temperatures expected near 104 Monday, 107 Tuesday, 108 on Wednesday, before we start seeing a slow drop Thursday to 106. Chilly. I'm Tyler Butler with 13 News.
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2: You see, Theo Von was in Guadalajara for the Mexico game?
3: I did not, but that makes sense to me. A dude's looking for some big booty Latinas.
2: Oh, is that what that is?
3: Yeah, that's not exactly what it is. He's in the right place. Tell me I'm lying.
2: I mean, South Korea had a really good time in Mexico from what I saw online.
3: Oh.
2: For sure.
3: Oh, I have to look that up now.

0: Just as a little reminder that you want to win those tickets to see AC/DC at Allegiant Stadium. 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Speaking of Jim Click Jeep, if you want a second opportunity to increase your chances of winning this massive prize, head on over to Jim Click Jeep at the Tucson Auto Mall, and you could qualify there as well. So do it now. The more you text in and qualify to win, the greater your chances, and that's a good trip. I mean, you love Allegiant Stadium, do you not?
1: Love it.
0: Yeah. How many times you've been there?
1: About four or five times.
0: Yeah. And it's like a VIP club in the middle of Vegas.
1: It's huge. It is so nice.
0: I know. It's insane. All right. So we got your FML Lights coming up next. But as always, I have an FML news story that I want to share with you. If this was an email sent to me, it would read, Beef, I attempted to trade my foster daughter for a monkey and did not get the monkey. F my life.
1: Illegal?
0: Super illegal, okay? So a Missouri man pleaded guilty to one count of first-degree endangering the welfare of a child after being accused of trying to trade a foster child for a monkey. Now, it says man, but Brenda, it's man or woman. Brenda entered a plea deal with the prosecutors, now facing up to 7 years behind bars and only a fine of $10,000. You tried to trade your kid for a monkey, and it's only a $10,000 fine in Missouri. Because they're like, monkeys are pretty cool. Really? Now, investigation started last August with reports to social services of missing school, and later the child, who's now living in Texas, after being exchanged with an individual for a monkey. Yeah, now the reason, according to reports, is that the 70-year-old woman and the child weren't getting along. But she'd get along gangbusters with a monkey.
1: So the monkey showed up to school and the kid didn't.
0: Yeah. This is Sally now. No, I don't feel like this is Sally. We need to have a parent-teacher conference. Sally keeps throwing her feces at other students.
1: Oh, my gosh.
0: Sally's being a bad girl. So, yeah, obviously a horrific story, but you don't think it's an F my life.
1: It sounds pretty sad.
0: It is super sad. I know. Well, I had to share that news. It's a news story, so it happened in the world, and, you know, don't shoot the messenger.
1: Oh, my God.
0: All right, well, your emails are a little lighter, a little more funny for the Friday, and, of course, if you have any FML calls that you want to share on the air, get ready, because FML Life is coming up next right after Falling in Reverse. Here's Bad Guy on Rock 1 2.1 KFML.

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1: Awkward.
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0: Did you do something that got you fired from your job?
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1: It's fun being stupid.
0: Don't hide this in vain. 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
0: Because Beef Vegan presents F My Life. F My Life. F My Life.
5: 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But of course, if you have an F My Life you care to share on the air and we agree with it, we'll hook you up with a pair of tickets for Hollywood Undead on October 24th at Harris Auction. It's Yaz, Money, and myself weighing in on these F My Life situations. Are you ready, Yaz?
6: Yeah.
5: All right, first email sent to me by Brock. Brock says, Beef, I work at McDonald's and at the front counter. I was at the front counter when an elderly woman came up to me and whispered, I just ished everywhere in your restroom.
6: Ooh.
5: Then turned around and walked out the door. F My Life, what do you say?
6: I mean, F My Life, if it's you, homie, who has to clean it because she just ished all over the floor.
5: Yeah, I love that whisper. Just like you look and you're like, oh, you want to whisper something? Okay, yeah, what can I do for you, ma'am? What? Oh, yes. Yeah. That's an F My Life, man. Those first jobs, they're brutal. All right. Next F My Life sent to me by Gianna. I'm surprised she gave me her name, but she wanted to get this off her chest. She said, Beef, I have a UTI that spread to my kidneys.
6: Ooh, that's painful.
5: A yeast infection and a herpes outbreak.
6: No.
5: Oh, and my period came this morning.
6: Oh, you know what, girl? Jump off that cliff.
5: No, don't say that. Walk that back.
6: Into a pool of petals.
5: And medication,
6: obviously. And medication. Listen, you're going to need a lot of ibuprofen.
5: Yes, yeah.
6: A lot of Midol.
5: It's going to be a rough week, Gianna.
6: Man.
5: Super F My Life. I hope your week gets better. All right. Next F My Life sent to me by Trevor. Trevor said, my live-in mother-in-law gave away the family dog because it's, quote-unquote, one less mouth to feed.
6: Mm-mm.
5: Last week, she accidentally threw away the mail thinking it was junk mail. No matter how hard I try to convince my wife to kick her out, she tells me, but that's my mother, though. Mm-hmm. F My Life, what do you say, Yaz?
6: I don't know. What do you say? What do you say to that?
5: Well, I say, look, yes, family is family, but family can be toxic as well. And sometimes the best thing for you is to create a little bit of distance between you and your family. Now, your wife doesn't know this yet, and you're stuck because you got the mother-in-law from hell. I mean, she's literally living at your house, making your life miserable. That sucks. And it's going to get to a point where you're going to be like, you know what? I'd rather not deal with all of you. You know what I mean?
6: Yeah.
5: So, you know, it's a difficult situation. It's definitely an F My Life. And unfortunately, it takes time for people to realize that you could love someone, but also know that that person in your life directly, consistently, has a negative impact on you. And I speak from direct, experience.
6: Experience, yeah. No, I totally understand. It comes to a point where, like, you've had enough. Enough is enough. I feel like getting rid of the dog is a huge no-no.
5: That's man's best friend.
6: Yeah.
5: You just threw out my best friend. And I pay for these bills?
6: Could you imagine? Just like, I can't even imagine coming home. Where's my dog?
5: Yeah, no, yeah. Yep. No, definitely. The mother-in-law would be right out the door. For sure. So that's, like I said, super F My Life. We got some gnarly ones today, for sure.
6: They're all sad.
5: Well, hopefully they'll lighten up. No, they'll all get sad. Mallory said, the only guy showing slightly any interest in me is a Nazi-obsessed psychopath.
6: Whoa.
5: He uses lovely pickup lines such as, hey, do you know how much it hurts to staple your hand? So F My Life for Mallory.
6: Oh my, I'm in shock. I'm in shock. F My Life. I'm sorry.
5: And why?
6: I'm sorry that you have to go through that trauma of knowing that this is what you're attracting.
5: Yeah, that's right. There's other people out there, Mallory. You can find somebody that doesn't staple their own hand and is obsessed with Nazis. They are out there. And there's more of them, trust me, than the Nazi guy. So F My Life for sure. Final F My Life of the day sent to me by Roman. Let's end it on a positive note. Psych, it is not. It is heartbreaking. Roman said, I was on a date with a girl that I've had feelings for since I was 14. I'm 22 now. Mm. I took her out to dinner, then to a movie that we both liked, and had a few drinks afterwards. I thought it was going well until I was driving her home and she asked to be dropped off at her boyfriend's house.
6: Oh, no.
5: Oh, no, indeed.
6: F my life. Look at him. He just spent a beautiful evening with his childhood crush, only to be crushed himself.
5: Yeah. Meanwhile, the boyfriend's at home, probably not doing anything, just smoking weed and just getting ready for his booty call, which is the girl that you're in love with.
6: Mm.
5: Yeah, I'll hit a double horn for that. There you go. Sure, F my life. Keep those emails coming, BeefVegan at KFMA.com. We have more coming up next on BeefVegan Presents, including your opportunity to win tickets for Hollywood Undead. In fact, I'll give those away right now. You want to go see Hollywood Undead October 24th? Caller number 10 at 600 KFMA. Those tickets will be yours. Good luck.
0: This weekend on Rock 102.1. It's a Dad Rock weekend. All weekend, we'll slip in the Dad Rock. And even a few bad, dad jokes.
1: Dad, that's your cue.
0: It's a Dad Rock weekend.
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26: This is Tony.
5: Hey, what's going on? You're caller number 10. You just won those tickets.
26: Hi, Beans. It's Joni. Thank you so much.
5: Joni, didn't I shoot a video with you at Fall Ball back in the day when I was drunk?
26: You did.
5: Yes, I was just looking at that video.
26: As was I.
5: Yes, it was a good time. It's good. We were both checking out my crotch. It was, yeah. It was a blast. In fact, actually, I'm going to repost that on our Facebook page. You're a fan of Hollywood Undead, I assume, right?
26: I am. I love them.
5: Yeah, this is going to be such a sick show. Hollywood Undead and In This Moment with Icy Stars, Vonna, and Melrose Avenue, all happening in the beautiful month of October on the 24th at Harris Auction. So you got two tickets for free.
26: Nice. I love it. Thank you, guys.
5: Thank you.

0: Rock 1 2.1, who's this?
1: Hey, Beef, this is Sarah.
0: What's up, Sarah?
1: I have a question.
0: All right, what's your question?
1: All right. Well, am I the side piece? I want to know.
2: Oh, yeah.
0: What do you mean? Well, you're not my side piece, Sarah, but you sound lovely.
2: Yeah.
0: What do you mean?
1: I've been talking to this guy for a few months, and he still won't introduce me to any of his friends or his family. And I don't know. He always has this excuse. And so I'm just like, what's going on? It's starting to feel like he's doing it on purpose, you know?
0: All right.
1: And so I'm like, okay, yeah, I don't know.
0: All right. Oh, so you've been dating him for a couple months. How many days a week do you like hang out with him?
1: Like three, usually. At least every other day, or maybe like 2 days on the weekends.
0: Doing public stuff, like going out places, things like that.
2: Does he take you out in public?
1: Yeah, but it's just us. It's not like I haven't met any of his friends at all.
0: Mm. Okay. Let's see. Well, I mean, does he have friends? Do you know if he has friends?
1: I mean, it seems like it. I don't know. Like he checks his phone. Like, you know, there's people on his phone. It's not like he's not getting any calls or whatever.
2: Well, I get what she's feeling.
0: I know. Well, like you could be getting notifications for people, and they could be your quote unquote friends.
2: Right.
0: But, I mean, could be a friend like Sarah. Let's see. Like, when you started dating him, like how long did it take you to hook up with him? This is a valid question.
1: Second.
0: Nice.
2: Yeah.
0: Well, you know, just see. All right. Yeah. But you go out publicly. He takes you on dates.
1: Yeah.
0: It's been a few months, and, you know, when does he change plans or flake on your plans regularly, or does he follow through on the plans that you make with him?
1: He's flaked a couple of times, but he's always like, well, let's change it and, you know, whatever. He's like, because of work, he said, like, he moved it because of work, but it wasn't, like, crazy. Like, it wasn't, like, last minute or, you know, it was like, hey, I've got, you know, I have to stay late at work. Let's meet up tomorrow or whatever. It never felt weird to me until I noticed, like, okay, now I haven't met anyone in your life. It's been a couple months, and I don't know if I'm supposed to call it out or, you know, that's putting too much pressure on it because we're new, but I don't know.
0: I have one last question, and I'll be able to give you a definitive answer. Around how old is he? How old is he?
1: He's 27.
0: 27. Okay. Yeah. So that's kind of in the middle range. I was thinking if he was young, then you're the side piece. But 27 is close to 30, and a lot of people get married at that
2: 30,
0: point.
2: If he's 30, you're the side piece.
0: No. I'm thinking this. Look, I'm in a relationship, right? And it took about what, like 8 months before I introduced, my girlfriend to my family. Maybe it's a more embarrassment. Yeah, absolutely. And it's the strongest and healthiest relationship that I've had to date, you know? Yeah, absolutely. Legitimately. There shouldn't be a rush into bringing other people into the fold. It's only been a couple months. So I think I could safely assume, Sarah, that you are not the side piece, right?
2: Ooh.
0: Yeah. I want to say this like Maury Povich, right?
2: Yeah.
0: Results say you are not the side piece. Yeah, you know, you are the... You could be the main piece, Sarah. Be patient, for sure. And just, you know, continuing to rack up those dates and quality time spent together. And I'm sure inevitably, you know, his outer circle will become your inner circle.
1: Yeah, it's hard to be patient, though. So I definitely don't say anything. Don't say anything right now.
0: No, absolutely not. Yeah, you're being paranoid. You're going to ruin it. I mean, have you attempted to introduce him to your friends?
1: Yeah, he's met a couple of my friends already, like, because they were just out near where we were, and so we all met up, and it was, like, fine and chill. It wasn't, like a big, dramatic thing.
0: Yeah, there's a good chance that you may be cooler than this guy, and you just have cooler friends that are out and about, more social, and his friends could be, like, at home, like, playing, like, online video games or something, you know what I mean?
2: Yeah.
1: Okay.
0: Yeah, he is 27.
1: Okay.
0: I mean, the fact that he's not a virgin is mind-blowing these days, you know? So, keep your head up and have no fear. I do not believe you're the side piece. But, of course, if you find out differently, please let me know, okay?
1: Okay, well.
0: All right, well, thanks for the call. I hope that helped.
1: Yeah, I did. Okay, thank you.
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0: All right, Rock Rocco 2.1 KFMA. Time for some music news in a way. We'll update you on the curious case of Jelly Roll and Bunny XO. As we talked about earlier this week, they did announce, or TMZ did reveal, that they have filed for divorce, which led to tons of online speculation, which we went through all the different comments on that as to why. In fact, actually, there's some people on the internet that believe the reason why Jelly Roll and Bunny XO got divorced was because of none other than Chad Kroeger of Nickelback, which, of course, is salacious, yes, and didn't turn out to be the case. In fact, actually, Jelly Roll, he actually responded to those rumors online at his show last night.
2: No way.
0: Yeah, and he was super angry about it, and you could tell in this clip where he addressed it. Now, he did admit that, yes, he is divorcing his wife of 10 years, but here's what Jelly Roll had to say about it. Listen up.
16: I wasn't going to talk about this tonight, but while we're talking about liars, the internet is a liar too. It's the only time and the only city I'm going to speak about this, so break your camera phones out now. Me and my wife are best friends. We will always be best friends.
0: Okay.
16: We just got off the phone earlier today. Nobody cheated on nobody. She just did a whole podcast about it. You can go watch it. Every word of it is the truth. That will be my best friend forever. This is the only time I will ever speak about it. Bunny, I love you, baby. Thank you for those 10 years. They were incredible. Thank you for the next 10 years of friendship and 20 beyond that. With that being said, cheers, everybody. Thanks for coming out tonight.
0: All right, so that was what he had to say about that. Of course, you know, as far as the internet being a liar, my bad. I personally didn't make
2: it. He was talking to you.
0: No, I wasn't making any speculations. We definitely shared a clip on this to read the comments to see what the internet was saying. Obviously, very confusing to a certain extent. Now, Bunny XO, yes, she did mention it on her podcast, which actually Jelly Roll's daughter, I believe, was on the podcast with her.
2: Oh.
0: And, you know, I watched a little bit of it because obviously we covered this, so I was curious to find out. And Bunny XO and Jelly Roll, very, you know, they're a likable couple, I will say that. And Bunny XO is beautiful. She was very upset and distraught about the whole breakup in general. She denied any cheating allegations. Mm-hmm. And it's still weird. And I really feel like there's a good chance that they won't follow through with the divorce. But, you know, they have stated that they're in an open relationship before, and Bunny is like pimping out Jelly Roll. Now, Jelly Roll's a man of God, but at the same time, that shouldn't prevent you from shooting your shot and sliding his DMs, according to Bunny. Here's what she had to say about it. Listen to this.
17: My husband is ready to date.
2: He is
17: rearing and ready to go. He's all hopped up on testosterone, let me tell you. And he's ready to go. So he's even started dating, which is great. I love that. So his DMs are open. Go to freaking his Instagram, JillyRoll615, if you don't know, and go send that mother a DM. Like, you guys, don't be scared. Everybody go hit him up.
2: Shoot your shot.
18: Make it good.
17: Shoot your shot. I will be the ex-wife, okay? And we'll have a great time.
0: What do you think about that? Yeah.
2: That sounds like an open invite.
0: It does. It does sound like a more open relationship and non-divorce. It'd be like, Bunny did go on to say that she is getting her commune, 3 different buildings, and of course, all her animals are coming along as well.
2: Wow.
0: So yes, maybe it's not a divorce, and maybe just an invitation from Mormon wives type of situation. Who knows, but there's the update on the Jelly Roll Bunny XO saga. We got more coming up next. It'll be Beef Vegan.
19: It's too early for your so-called comedy.
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21: You know what else?

0: I'm still absolutely blown out of my mind about this Knicks parade and the images of all the fans that took place in the streets of New York.
1: Yeah, I mean, there's been plenty of cities that have thrown victory parades in the past, but I think nobody's did it bigger than the New York Knicks yesterday. It was insane the amount of people that were on the streets.
0: And if you look at the city of New York, compare it to what, like, the size of Tucson, it is a small city with big buildings, narrow streets. So when these people hit the streets of New York, they were out there. And to know that there were 2 million fans attending, wanting to get just a glimpse.
1: That's crazy, too. I appreciate the diehard aspect of it, and it was 53 years in the making, right? So this was the time, if you're a lifelong Knicks fan, you want to kind of be a part of it. But at the same time, if you already know the early report's going to be over 2 million people, and there's no way you're even going to get within, like, a bird's eye view of any of the action going by unless you literally camp out on Monday, which a lot of people were doing. They were just camping out, getting ready for it, and those people who sacrificed the most got the best view, but it was insane looking.
0: It says here, viewers, just viewing areas reached a maximum capacity as early as 7:30 in the morning.
1: Oh, yeah.
0: As soon as 7:30 in the morning, I saw this girl do a get ready with me, and she left at 4:30. She was on the subway at 4:30 in the morning already. So by

0: Well, okay, so speaking of weird stuff, you know, NBA legend Paul George was in the crowd for whatever reason. I don't think he ever played for the Knicks, but...
1: Oh, my gosh.
0: There's a video of him, like, licking a woman's foot and sucking on her toes. Now, I'm all for celebration, right? But this is just gross and just weird. They was going all at it like it was, you know, a private night. I don't even know if he knew the girl. I mean, she's a cute girl, but she was wearing socks and shoes, so those weren't even, like, you know, clean feet. But Paul George let his freak flag fly big time. And that was just part of some of the viral videos. Again, only one person getting arrested and 2.5 million people joining. That is the definition of a celebration and getting together as humanity.
1: Yeah.
0: And showing that, you know, when we can celebrate something together, there aren't problems. But the problems being leaving the parade. Again, this is why I wouldn't show up. There's video of people being stuck in the subway. I would get claustrophobic if looking at this
1: for
0: there's hours
1: no
0: on end, because you have 2.5 million people trying to take the same subway.
1: Oh, no, that was them trying to get into the streets.
0: Wow.
1: That's them trying to get into the streets. I saw that morning.
0: Wow. Yeah. Brutal. And then there was one altercation between two women that went viral that is super fun. There was a woman twerking on a streetlight, and then another woman's kind of sitting below her. And I guess they had some words, as you could see in the video. And I think the woman who was twerking didn't like the words that the woman was saying to her. So she decided to, you know, get some retaliation.
1: There's a child in this frame.
0: Oh, yeah, dude.
1: There is a child in this frame.
0: Yeah, and there's some nudity, partial nudity that you'll see in the clip. Because this woman, as she's climbing down, and she's kind of a burly woman. I'm impressed that she had that upper body strength.
1: Oh, but you see, she was, like, pushing her foot away.
0: And then grabbed her and pulled her off. Yeah, like a child.
1: And then the
0: woman pulled down her pants, started spanking her ass, and all she did was start twerking. It was...
1: the kid and his dad. Oh, my gosh. The dad's like, I don't know what to do. I'm just going to cover your view.
0: Yeah.
1: Oh, they're still going at it. I didn't see the full clip.
0: Yeah, the full clip is amazing. In fact, you got to follow me on Twitter to see it.
1: So the altercation that happened that did lead to an arrest was a slashing.
0: Oh.
1: So a man... threw a bottle at somebody else.
0: Okay.
1: For disrespecting his girlfriend, which, you know what, he probably deserved it. But that could be any day in New York, to be honest.
0: Honestly, that
1: wasn't caused by the parade, you know.
0: 2.5 million people celebrated. One person got arrested. One little stabbing. Those are good stats. Those are great stats for Tucson if we got together with 200 people. And then one last thing on the video I just showed you of the woman fighting, the woman twerking. She pulled down her shorts, and the woman twerking, to her credit, had the color coordination of Knicks colors. So she even had an orange thong to match her blue shorts.
1: Gosh.
0: So she matched head to toe, like die hard Knicks fan. So congratulations to the New York Knicks and to the city of New York for throwing a most epic parade and not getting hurt or making it a big catastrophe. So
1: yeah, no, I will say congratulations to New York. It was a great parade to see, but the Rangers beat the record for having 3 million fans out.
0: Oh, damn. I guess the Knicks do suck, huh?
1: No.
0: No. There you go. So that's an update here. Let's hit a reset. When we come back, we have an opportunity for you to win tickets for Evanescence. Yes, my last pair of tickets for Evanescence will be up for grabs. Stick around. It's coming up next on Rock 102.1 KFMA.
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11: I'm Tyler Butler with 13 News. A new wildfire is burning south of Tucson in Santa Cruz County. The Forest Service says the Big Casa Fire is near the top of Mount Wrightson in the Santa Rita Mountains. Might be able to see it from Highway 83 and some nearby towns. Right now, it is at least 5 acres, but it's not threatening any buildings. Crews are responding. We'll keep you updated. Today in weather, expect highs near 101 with some pretty similar temperatures and sunny conditions to carry us through the weekend. Things heat up, though, toward the middle of next week, though. Looking ahead, temperatures expected near 104 Monday, 107 Tuesday, 108 on Wednesday, before we start seeing a slow drop Thursday to 106. Chilly. I'm Tyler Butler with 13 News.
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0: Spring and Rock 2.1 KFMA. Happy Friday. Happy Juneteenth to everybody out there. I have one last pair of tickets giveaway for Evanescence, and now is the time to win those tickets. So let's play a game. I'll take callers number 6 and 9 right now to face off against each other with Sore Loser Rules on the line. And we've had Sore Loser Rules applied almost each and every day. It's going to be interesting to see how things will turn out when we play our final game for my final pair of tickets for Evanescence. Again, that show is right around the corner, July 15th, and I'm taking a vacation for the next 2 weeks. So if you want to get my last pair of tickets, now's the time to call in. So 600-KFMA, 605-362. We'll find out who our contestants are and if Sore Loser Rules will be applied right after Papa Roach's Kill the Noise and Rock 2.1 KFMA. Call now. Good luck.
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0: things are about to get interesting, Yaz. As you know, I got these tickets for Evanescence, and I want to play a game. Let's meet our contestants, and we'll get into a little backstory here. On line one, for the third day in a row, he made it through, and he's trying to win these tickets for him and his wife for their anniversary. It's Kevin. Good morning, Kevin.
1: Good morning, B.
0: Now, the thing with Kevin is he has lost 2 days in a row and has applied sword loser rules both days. So when I was talking about how sword loser rules were being applied a lot this week, it was mainly because of Kevin.
2: Oh, the villain.
0: Yes. Now, line two, we have a contestant who has not played all week, Justin. Good morning, Justin.
3: Good morning, Beef.
0: All right. And he also knows, you know, how quick to the trigger that Kevin is. So this is going to be an interesting game as we will face off in a round of Think Fast, One Hit Wonder Edition, like we've been doing all week long. And, of course, with sore loser rules on the line, who knows what may happen. All right. Will Justin take the high road if he loses and gift these tickets to Kevin, who's done sore loser rules twice already? We'll find out. But first, here's how we play the game, okay? I'm going to give you a band name, and you're going to buzz in with your name, okay? As if you buzz in with your name first, I'm going to call on you. Then you give me an answer. You let me know if they're a one-hit wonder or not. It's as simple as that, right? If you get it right, you get a point. If you get it wrong, your opponent gets a point. Whoever has the most points or first to three will be our winner of our game, and it'll be up to our loser to decide what we do from there for my very last pair of tickets for Evanescence. Mm-hmm. Are you guys ready to play One Hit Wonder?
1: Yes, sir. Absolutely.
0: All right, here we go. Buzz in with your name if you think you know the answer. All right, One Hit Wonder or not, the band is Fountains of Wayne.
3: Justin.
0: Justin.
3: They are a one-hit wonder.
0: That is correct. They are a one-hit wonder. 1 point for Justin. Here we go. Next band. Are they a one-hit wonder or not? Alien Ant Farm.
3: Justin.
1: Kevin.
0: Justin.
3: They are not a one-hit wonder. They have movies and Smooth Criminal.
0: You're damn right they do. And movies is an awesome song. That's 2 points right now. How you feeling there, Kevin?
1: Like, I can't get my name in there.
0: Yeah, you got to jump on there. All right, so the score is 2-0. Justin scores another point. He's going to be a winner of this game. One hit wonder or not, the band is The Darkness.
3: Justin.
0: Justin.
1: Kevin.
3: It is a one hit wonder. They sang a song I can't remember off the top of my head.
0: I believe in a thing called love, but unfortunately.
3: Thing called love.
0: But unfortunately, they are not a one-hit wonder. In fact, actually, the other hit song that, hold on, I spelled it wrong here.
2: I believe in a thing called love.
0: I believe in a thing Growing on Me was another one of their hits, Growing on Me. So, and Heart Explodes. So the Darkness has some bangers. So point for Kevin.
2: Kevin.
0: All right, you're on the board there, Kevin. Here we go. All right, 2-1. Buzz in with your name. If you think you know this answer, one hit wonder or not, Red Jumpsuit Apparatus.
3: Justin.
1: Kevin.
0: Justin.
3: They are a one hit wonder, unfortunately.
0: I gotta look this up here. Give me 2 seconds, because I have a Red Jumpsuit.
3: Face Down, man. That's all they had as a hit.
0: Brace Yourself was not necessarily a hit, but You Better Pray. It's pretty good, and You Become Willing. According to my books, they are not a one-hit wonder.
3: Oh.
0: I know. It's tough. All right, here we go. We're down to the last one. It's 2-2. Kevin has been listening to this game intently. And Justin, I am impressed with your music knowledge, right? So, you know.
3: Thank you.
0: No problem. All right, here we go. Last one, buzz with your name. If you think you know the answer, one-hit wonder or not, the band is Dexy's Midnight Runners.
3: Justin.
0: Justin.
1: Kevin.
3: Come On Eileen, one hit wonder.
0: That is correct. Come On Eileen. Which is a very dirty song when you think about it. All right. I mean, you were spanking them. All the points on the board were because of you, Justin. Because you had either the right answer or the wrong answers. So you gifted Kevin 2 points, which Kevin should consider when he makes his decision, which is going to be a difficult decision. Again, Kevin has applied sore loser rules every day this week that he's played.
2: Who?
0: What can you say to Kevin, Justin, that might make him change his mind before he makes his decision? Because, again, the decision of whether or not you get those tickets is not up to me. It's 100% up to Kevin. So go ahead and talk to Kevin right now.
3: Kevin, I know you're trying to get this for your wife. It seems like it's just not to be on this one. I'm trying to take my 13-year-old daughter who loves Amy Lee, and I would love to take her to see them, Spirit Box and the Nova Twins.
2: Oh.
0: Yeah, see, he knows all the bands. Mm-hmm. Playing the father card. It is Father's Day on Sunday.
1: First concert for their daughter?
3: I could lie to you and say yes, but no, it's not.
0: That's how they bond. That's how they bond.
2: But it's a Father's Day concert.
0: Well, I mean, the show is actually in July, but yeah. I
2: whatever.
0: Mean, you definitely win him on Father's Day.
2: Yeah.
0: Yeah. I mean,
3: right, for her birthday.
0: Yeah. Heavy lies the crown there, Kevin.
1: Yeah, I know. I'm torn this time because I really do want these tickets too.
0: Well, I mean, the decision is 100% up to you.
1: He can have them this time.
2: Oh!
3: Yes! Kevin, you're my hero.
2: Beer, beer, beer, beer, beer.
0: Yeah, I'll hit the air horn for that. I did double time. How do you feel, Kevin? Is that you feel all right on that?
1: Distraught, man.
2: Oh.
0: You did the right thing.
1: I can't seem to get back through on my sore loser rules. So
0: yeah, now you know what? I think you switched the karma. That might help pay off for you in the long run. Who knows? But how about you stay on the line? I'll call my marketing manager, see if there's anything I could do to hook you up as well. No guarantees. No guarantees.
1: All right.
0: But I'll at least ask the question. And Justin, you and your daughter are going to go see Amy Lee live on July 15th. All right.
3: Nice.
0: All right. Congratulations. Let's hit the reset. We got more coming up, including Yaz and Nar and Ask Conspiracists. So keep it right here. It's Rock 102.1 KFMA.
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0: Now I know to the players who were playing the game against Kevin, Kevin was looked at as like the villain.
2: Yeah.
0: But you know the listeners look at Kevin as like a hero and probably bummed that he didn't apply sword loser rules
2: yeah.
0: today. Yeah. So we'll see if I can't hook him up with tickets. But Justin and his daughter are going to go see Evanescence. I'm happy about that. For the rest of you guys, if you want to rock local tonight, the big festival that's happening at La Rosa. It's WrestleMania 8. I'll be hosting it. There's going to be a bunch of bands, including like a bunch of Jonathan Russell's bands. Fire Within is being one of the main ones. Held Out is going to be on that show as well. Very excited about this show. It's very cheap. You know, it's $10 show, $15 at the door. Low dough, rock local show, celebrating the life and the musical legacy of Jonathan Russell. Of course, this year has been a tough year for him as he was diagnosed with cancer and he beat cancer and he's in remission right now. And he's been writing a lot of songs and some of the best songs he's ever recorded in his entire life. And I want to do something right now for the risk of getting in trouble, but I'm going on vacation.
2: Okay.
0: In the next 2 weeks anyway, so they could suspend me. what are they going to do? Make me work? So, you know, again, tonight, La Rosa, doors open at 6:30. I want to play Fire Within. This song, I love this song. It's a banger. It hits hard, and it is peak Jonathan Russell. It's called Battle With You. So turn it up. Fire Within, Rock 102.1 KFMA. We'll see you tonight at La Rosa.
13: Life's battles. Losses, the diagnosis, the broken vows. They don't have to be fought alone. I've seen your strength, but even the strongest

0: Rock 102.1 KFMAN's Beefy Can Presents. As you know, there's a lot of news being spoon-fed to us by the lamestream media, but I'm here to remind you that you need to learn to read between the lines. But if you can't do that, don't worry. You could always ask a conspiracist. That's what this is. So, Yaz, what news do you need explained to you or mansplained to you today?
1: Oh, hell no.
0: Conspiracist explained to you?
1: Okay.
0: All right, yeah.
1: So comedian Carlos Mencia is facing a felony tax charge after California prosecutors accuse him of failing to report $8.7 million in income taxes over the last 6 years.
0: Wow.
1: So authorities say he received 78 notices about unfiled tax returns.
0: Oh, he ignored 78 notices? Mm-hmm. No, that's not tax fraud. That's commitment. Nobody ignores 78 government letters by accident. After about the third notice, most people are panicking. After the 10th notice, you're sleeping with one eye open. But after 78 notices, you've entered a spiritual state. At that point, you're not avoiding taxes, you're conducting an experiment. And unfortunately, he's learning at the end of the day, his experiment didn't really play out in his favor. Now, of course, the question is, what happens if I pretend the government doesn't exist? Well, apparently we now have an answer. And honestly, if you successfully ignored 78 official warnings, you're basically immune to stress. So good for Carlos. Now, of course, he has been accused of stealing in the past, but normally just stealing jokes. And in this situation, I guess he's just stealing his money back from the government. Now, most people fear taxes, but this man treated the IRS like a spam folder, and I salute it.
1: Honestly?
0: Yes. Free Carlos Mencia. I've actually interviewed Carlos a couple times,
1: yeah.
0: And he's always been nothing but the nicest guy. Mm. I understand the controversy around him, but I actually, you know, I respect people by the way they treat people.
1: Okay.
0: And I've never seen Carlos treat somebody bad, so... Okay. Shout out to Carlos Mencia. Good luck in your your situation here, which is not a good one. All right, what else you got?
1: A proposed bill will require Americans' most advanced AI chip to include tracking technology so the government can monitor where they end up and prevent them from being smuggled overseas.
0: Oh, sure. Yeah. They're tracking the chips. Yeah, that's what they want you to think. First, they track the chips, then they track the computers, then they track the people using the computers. They eventually track your toaster, and it's reporting your location. See, this is how every technology story starts. A tiny, reasonable feature, right? Then 10 years later, your refrigerator knows where you live, when you eat, and why you're sad at midnight. And let's be honest, if AI gets smart enough, the chips are going to remove the trackers themselves. So imagine spending billions building super intelligence only for the chip to go, nah, I'd rather not be monitored. Yeah, there'll be free chips out there. So humans are trying to track AI. Meanwhile, AI is already figuring out how to lose us.
1: Oh.
0: Yeah, so it's a waste of time and money.
1: Okay.
0: Yeah, so don't be too concerned about that. Anything else that you need to know about?
1: Well, the Supreme Court unanimously ruled that a federal gun ban for people who use illegal drugs could not be applied in a case involving a Texas man who used marijuana. The decision was praised by both the ACLU and the NRA.
0: Hold on. You're telling me that the ACLU and the NRA actually agreed on something?
1: Yeah.
0: Yeah, that's the real story. Forget the ruling. When those two organizations end up on the same side... It's usually one of the signs listed in the Book of Revelation. And you know how rare this is? It's like cats and dogs starting a podcast together, Coke and Pepsi releasing a collab flavor, or Xbox and PlayStation sharing custody of gamers. Right? The government accidentally discovered the one issue capable of creating world peace. And now everyone's confused. The left agrees, the right agrees, the court agrees. No one knows how to behave anymore. It's like, well, who's the enemy now? Ugh. Now, the ruling wasn't historic because of marijuana. It was historic because Americans agreed on something for 6 minutes. That's something that is mind-blowing. It's something that we're not used to.
1: Right.
0: They agreed. Wow. And weed brought us together? Is weed the answer? Could be. Again, just another reminder never to believe everything that you read on the surface. You have to learn to read between the lines. But if you can't do that, don't worry. You could all...
2: 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It's a hot summer here in Tucson. And if your car has AC issues, it's time to end that relationship.
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0: Rock 1 2.1 KFMA, getting ready for the podcast broadcast. I was just told off air that Edmund's going to be listening to this, so don't be dirty. Shout out to Edmund. And I'm not always dirty, Miss Yaz Money. I mean, that's, you know.
1: I mean, to be fair, he did like your attitude and the way you were approaching him. He likes a little haha.
0: Yeah, we're cut from the same jip. You know what I mean? It's a thing. We have Crystal in studio, of course, representing the Tucson Sugar Skulls. They got a big home game this Saturday that we want to talk about. But why are you wearing a cowboy hat?
2: Hey, y'all, welcome to Bay Vegan Show.
3: Oh, hell no.
0: Yeah, this ain't the Hank, dude. This ain't the Hank.
2: My name ain't Crystal. Okay, anyways, yeah, I'm so sorry.
3: No, because that's all she's got in there. That's why.
0: Yeah, yeah.
2: I'm like, I don't think your listeners could listen through the rest of this with me talking like that. So I'll go back to normal.
0: Yeah, the hat looks good, though. Is there a theme going on?
2: I'm not a cowgirl. Like, not even a little bit. So I had no hat, and I found that that's, like, blasphemy here in the Southwest that
0: yeah.
2: you need a cowboy hat.
1: And
2: so,
1: boots.
0: I know.
2: Please.
0: I have faux boots. I have faux boots, no hat. And honestly, like, that is a life goal of mine as a grown man in Arizona. I'm like, I need to get a good pair of boots, even though I'm not country at all. And I definitely need a hat. I wear hats every day.
1: Oh, yeah.
0: But a nice cowboy hat. I mean, honestly, you can still rock that out.
2: Oh, for me, it was like, I still don't have the boots, so I'm going to acquire those. But if I'm going to do it, I'm going to go to a pro. And as me and Yaz saw, we went to Tipsy Picasso. She is like the pro of hats. And not just women, because I know mine's very
0: bedazzled.
2: Bedazzled and glammed out. We call it, what did she say? A glitter splash or a glitter explosion?
1: Oh, yeah. Glitter explosion or something like that.
2: You don't have to do this, Beef. Or you could. I mean, I could see a little.
0: No. I want my cowboy hat to be manly. You know, like I drive a big truck or a tractor. That's how I would want to rock my hat.
2: So you'll like to know she has some tough pieces for you.
0: Okay.
2: she can brand it, which is also cool. So she customized mine and drew my name on. Anyways, my point is if you're going to do it and you're like me and you don't have a hat, go to someone who knows what they're doing, because she helped me size myself, made sure I got the right size hat. I do wonder how people do this all the time, though. I've hit it on like 17 things trying to like get into my Jeep. It like popped off and I'm like, how do you jump lower?
1: Head in first.
2: Oh, yeah. Okay.
1: And then you sit down.
0: Yeah. Yeah, like Victor Wembanyama, he doesn't hit his head on, you know, the ceiling all the time because he's learned to duck in certain areas.
2: All
0: right?
2: The time, not in certain areas. He's pretty much got to duck unless he's outside.
1: That's what it's like to be tall.
2: I have no clue. Do you know how much I struggle with the fact that I still, as an old woman, have to ask someone to grab something off the top shelf at the grocery store? I have to be like, hi.
1: But did you hear what she said? She's like, I have to hop into my Jeep.
2: I do. Yeah. I literally do. It's one hop, skip, jump away from me getting off and driving.
1: But yes, the hat will incorporate what our theme is this weekend,
0: which is
1: Western Night.
0: Okay. Yeah.
1: Yes. Brought to you by none other than the City of Tombstone.
2: Ooh.
0: Oh, nice.
2: The City of Tombstone.
0: Okay.
2: I personally am a history nut, so if we can bring that in and incorporate it into football, the whole goal, I think our entire season has been to capture the people's attention going into the game. The game is just a part of what we're doing. And so pregame, I know Yaz works really hard on building out what it's going to look like. And so Tombstone's just a big part of that. Yes, there will be a gunfight. So fans, please
0: That's
2: be prepared.
0: That's awesome.
2: There
0: on
2: will
0: the
2: be,
0: field?
2: Yes.
0: Yeah. Love that. Love
2: so just
0: that.
2: Be ready. If you need to bring headphones, bring headphones. But when I saw the amount, I was like, oh, this is a for real OK Corral gunfight.
1: Yeah.
2: We are doing this.
1: Crystal, tell everybody who is doing the coin toss.
2: Are you guys ready for this?
0: Oh, yeah. It's a big deal.
2: Doc Holliday and Wyatt Earp
0: are
2: going to be doing our coin toss.
1: And I recently went to Tombstone with the players, and I went to go see the gun show, and their actors are spot on.
0: Oh, yeah.
1: And they look so good.
0: And great stuntmen as well.
1: Oh, yes.
0: Yeah, so, I mean, that is the focal point and main attraction of Tombstone, besides the history. But those shows are awesome, and bring it right to the Tucson Arena and have it right there at the 40-yard line, 50, it's not a 50-yard line, what is it, 25-yard line?
1: 25,
0: yeah.
1: Yes.
0: Yeah, the 25-yard line right in the middle, you'll be able to see that. That's fantastic. That is a really fun theme.
2: It's really cool, too, because the town's coming up, so like the high school football team, their team's coming up. They're excited because we're going to have them. Yaz is going to build some cool way for them to be incorporated with the U of A that's coming, so it's going to be a fun game in terms of we're really representing Southern Arizona with this game because guess who's coming in? the Valley's coming in. And so we're like, let's show them who the Wild West is.
0: Yeah, because we are playing against our nemesis in a way. You know, these are our rivals, our up highway rivals, just like U of A and ASU. They have a rival. Then we have a rivalry with the Rattlers.
1: Absolutely. And with that being said, Noah Fafita, Arizona football quarterback, will be our honorary captain as well, with his brother Dash, who is starting this upcoming season. So not only will they be coming, but they will also be coming in with the Territorial Cup.
0: So they will be showing it off.
1: Yes. And you know, if and when we win, we will be holding that cup.
0: Yeah, let's speak about that, because we are on a 3-game winning streak, correct?
1: Yes.
0: And I love, you know, what you've incorporated. It's part of the culture that is growing with the Tucson Sugar Skulls, is that when they win, they have a celebratory song.
1: Yes.
0: That is as masculine as it is just badass. And I'll pull it up real quick.
2: And it's not quite the Territorial Cup, however. No,
1: but, you know, any chance we got, and you know what? Shout out to Isaac, because Isaac Anderson, number 90, it was his request. And I remember him telling an intern, tell Yasmin to play Pocket Full of Sunshine. Tell Yasmin. So then I called the DJ before he left and he wrapped up. And I go, hey, do me a solid. Can you just play Pocket Full of Sunshine? Because it felt good to win at home.
0: Yeah.
1: You know?
0: Yeah.
1: So there it is. He puts it on. Isaac goes crazy. We do it again for our second win. When they went to Vegas and beat the champs in Vegas.
0: Yeah,
1: I made so many phone calls, and then the Knicks won as well. So like, I was just busy.
2: She had a pocket full of sunshine.
0: Yeah, she did.
2: At that time.
1: So yes, I made phone calls and I was like, listen, I need somebody to record Isaac doing Pocket Full of Sunshine. Mm-hmm. And there it was. And
2: they understood the assignment.
1: They understood.
2: Too,
1: they definitely understood.
2: Chef's kiss. That video was amazing.
0: Yeah. And seeing those, all the guys, you know, dancing and singing along to that in celebration, you're just like, actually, this is the perfect celebration song. Yes. It really is fun. And of course, the Tucson Sugar Skulls social media game is on point. It's very entertaining just to watch along. So this Saturday, of course, the game's going down, country western theme, Tombstone Performer is going to be out there for that halftime show. And is there any giveaways or any ticket deals? What do they got going on for that?
2: So the first 1,000 kids, 14 and under, will get one of those Western Tucson Sugar Skulls jerseys, which you mentioned social media. We posted the pictures and the videos of them.
0: They're fire.
2: I was going to say, just my personal opinion, these are incredible. Again, it's Justice is Coming. It has the big Tombstone logo. The characters on the

0: like, oh my gosh, that will feed me, my friends, and maybe 100%. Three of these players. Because
1: yeah. No, I love it. I love that the TCC stepping up the food game. Heck, to give it to add to the experience. So it is, unique, one of a kind, hard hitting action for your Tucson Sugar Skulls on a 3-game winning streak. Come out, support him, make a lot of noise so we can make it 4 and continue on that goal of winning out.
0: $3 beers
1: as well. Nice. Well, we'll give you more information on the podcast broadcast, which we're going to be starting up. But again, that game is this Saturday. Kickoff is what time?
2: 7 o'clock kickoff. Doors at 6.
1: All right, there you go. And you can get your tickets now at TucsonSugarSkulls.com. So we'll hit the reset. Be back with more right after this. 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
8: 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From the Arizona Lotus Traffic Center.
9: There's an incident reported at La Cholla, just south of Ina Road. Take Orange Grove or La Cañada. An incident at Palo Verde and Benson Highway. Take Drexel or Alvernon to avoid it. And finally, that incident with injuries at Moore Drive and Casa Grande Highway. It is still in the final clearing stages. Take Sanders or Avra Valley Road. And that's traffic. I'm Elaine Bronson.
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0: We are back here. Rockwell 2.1 KFMA live on the podcast broadcast as we're hanging out here with Crystal Pino.
1: Here he goes again. With the N-Y. Pino.
0: Pino. Is that not it? Is that not it?
2: Pino.
0: Oh. No. All right.
1: Just stick with Crystal.
0: All right. Crystal from Tucson Sugar Skulls, and of course, just a longtime friend. Yaz Money. So since I have both you lovely ladies in studio, Yaz, this is kind of your bag. Time for another edition of...
2: Is it a Yas or is it a... Oh, hell no.
0: And what is our theme today for these hypotheticals?
2: Honestly... I totally spaced out.
0: Internet things that might need to go?
2: Internet things that might need
0: okay,
2: to go.
0: Okay, let's talk about her ADD real quick. What were you watching on your phone? Because you're just like, hey, we're getting ready for this next segment.
2: And well, it's 9 o'clock, and after 9 o'clock, I have to start posting stuff for our page, and I remembered that Damian Alameda was at our practice yesterday, and he did a Q&A with our quarterback, so I was like, do I need to repost that? So
0: that's good. Before that, though, right before we're getting on a segment, she's just watching random clips of SpongeBob, and I'm like... Is this your show prep, SpongeBob?
1: All of a sudden, we heard 10 minutes later.
0: Yeah. All right, but yeah. Crystal, so if you don't know, she's going to give us hypotheticals of different trends on the internet, and you let us know if you're down with those trends or it's something that could go with a oh, hell no. So what's our first hypothetical, Yaz?
2: Making everything a red flag. Turning normal human behavior into a personality diagnosis.
0: I've seen this in dating, right? Yeah. Like, yeah, I came across a girl who's crazy. I mean, she sent me nudes within 30 minutes and then and then flipped it around and like blocked me like I was the creep. I'm just like, but, you know, I've seen her like, you know, while talking to her on the phone, like I realized all the different red flags she was kind of pointing out in others was just a massive red flag for herself. You know, where you're just saying, like, you're just creating reasons to be unhappy and not try to like someone. Yeah.
2: How did this turned into, she sent me nudes to, I'm not happy. You know, you're just
1: all
2: not
1: she's
2: happy.
1: Doing is no, projecting was, her nakedness onto me.
2: No. I get what you're saying. No, but I understand
0: while I was
2: it.
0: Talking to her, like, she was talking about all these other guys and all the different red flags that she's going kind of going off. And I knew that was a red flag. And I knew I shouldn't even have pursued it anyways. But at the same time, she had that right amount of crazy. And the nudes were okay, where I was like, maybe I should follow through on this. But I didn't even get that far.
1: The first red flag is mentioning all the dudes. Beef. Like, the moment she mentions more than you, that's...
0: I know.
2: So you know what? Making those red flags, is it a yes or is it a hell no?
0: Yeah, but I mean, but you know, understand the person that I was trying to describe, how you have those friends that like they will just create a bunch of red flags and put up those walls and say this, you know, oh, he wore wrinkled jeans. That's a red flag, you know? Like,
1: that is gross, though.
0: That is gross, I guess. I mean, what would you say, Crystal?
1: Keeping it or not keeping it, I think like you're saying, some people overdo it, and kind of in line with what you're saying, for them it's almost like they're hanging a mirror flag of like, these are all the red flags about me, but I'm gonna act like it's about you.
2: Projecting.
0: Yes, that's what it is.
1: I think some of the people that I think that overdo it, that's more of what it is, of like, you're saying all these things are red flags, but you're the one that does all those things.
0: Exactly. That's the point, you know? So if you're gonna be like over fixated on everyone else's red flags, you got to look back at yourself, because you probably have the biggest red flag of them all. So, oh, hell no. What's another one?
2: Okay. Using therapy terms for every disagreement. So, labeling every annoyance as a trauma.
0: Yeah.
2: Not everything needs a label. And I'm going to tell you that right now, because I know some people, and I'm related to some people, who just want to know why things happen.
0: Okay.
2: And they just need to know why that person acts a certain way. Do they have some sort of mental illness or something? I don't know. But sometimes I have to look at this person in the face and I go, that's just the way it is.
0: Okay.
2: That's just like there. Sometimes you don't need an answer for everything.
0: Right.
2: Just let it. And then like, let it go. Don't dwell on it. Let that person just go.
0: All right. What do you say, Crystal?
1: I'm kind of with her on that. I feel like you have the people who are like, oh, gosh, I'm so sorry. I'm ADHD. And it's like, no, you're not. You're just not very good with time.
0: Yeah.
1: That's why you're always late. Like, it has nothing to do with that.
2: Yes.
1: Stop using that as an excuse because you don't have great time management skills or whatever it is. But, yeah, I'm with that, too.
0: Yeah, I think a lot of times when people try to quote, therapist terms, they're misquoting it, you know, yes. And they're using it improperly. And that's kind of outing them as well, right? So, oh, hell no. What's another one?
2: Thinking every opinion requires a public statement. So believing silence is impossible.
0: Well, you know our job, right?
2: Yeah.
0: So I'm going to say, oh, hell no on that. because, you know, I get paid in opinions, you know, and the more rambunctious or wild those opinions are, the better actually they operate online.
1: You've seen that meme though, where it's like, honestly, we shouldn't have access to this many stupid people's opinions. Like,
2: yeah.
1: We, as a kid, my bubble was like my hometown, right? Commerce City, Colorado. I didn't know about what was happening in Tucson, Arizona. Now, you know everything. And so people, it's like we forgot what diaries are. Bro,
0: yeah.
1: Log off, go pick up that journal. Do a little self-care and write about your day. You know what I mean?
0: Yeah. For a lot of people, social media is their diary now. So you get it all. I know.
1: Then the memory pops up 10 years later and they're like, wow, that's what I was like 10 years ago.
0: Yeah. Yeah. You ever cringe at your memories?
1: Oh, come on.
0: Oh, my God. The amount of cringe I did from my posting.
2: Did you not just see that video of beef?
0: I mean, that's a fond memory because I look better now and it was still a very funny concept. So drunk beef, it like holds up. And honestly, if we ever do another big a festival event, which I hope so, and I do get drunk, I will have Rico follow me with a camera and do drunk beef again because it is a good time. And I got a lot of good feedback when I initially ran it. I just didn't know I looked so bad.
1: Do you live through the video, though, or do you actually remember, like, all of that? Or do you watch and be like, man, that's crazy that happened? Like, wow.
0: No, I recall, yeah, most of the video, for sure. Yeah, because I remember the concept and everything. And the concept was I had a lapel mic just right there on the collar of my T-shirt. And so I was just going to tell people to speak into the mic uncomfortably close. And nobody questioned it.
2: Nobody questioned it. You're like, the mic's right here and pointing to like your neck.
0: Yeah, to where I was almost getting a hickey. And I went to the manliest, the scariest looking guys and was like, you want to speak on camera? And get up in there. And
2: that's so funny.
0: And the love I got from Tucson, and this was like 6 months after I came down from Tucson, or within the first year, you know, I'll never forget because, yeah, I got nothing but massive love and I got uncomfortably close with all types of strangers and they were all about it.
1: COVID was wild times.
0: Yeah.
1: Bro.
0: Yeah.
1: Pre-COVID was like it lit.
0: I know, exactly. That's what started the pandemic. That's a fun fact.
1: It was birthed in Tucson.
0: Yes.
1: With a lapel mic.
0: Uh-huh. All right, give us one more yas or hell nah.
2: How about making your entire personality one trend?
0: Ooh.
2: So becoming whatever your algorithm served you this week. And this week it served me into being a New Yorker.
0: Yeah, I mean, is this a hell yes for you then, huh? I mean,
2: between that and geez, what else is on my algorithm?
0: Little boo boos and everything. Honestly, if there's the trend hopper in this room, you are my trend hopper friend.
2: I'm trying to stay hip.
0: Yeah, you are. Yes, you are.
1: You know what I thought of though when you first said this? Like, I hate to say it, but the first person that came to my mind was Gwen Stefani. Of like, she doesn't have an identity anymore.
2: Oh my God.
1: And so she's constantly hopping from like, let me try this, let me do this, now I'm this. That's what I thought you were referring to. But if we're talking like timelines and trends, mine has lately been people feeding little baby animals and stuff. Like, that's been popping up so much. And I'm enthralled by it. Also, gardening. Lots of stuff of people making their own food.
2: Wow.
1: And I know, I'm like,
0: you know what they call that? That is a trend. It's called Nanomaxing. it is Nanomaxing. And we just talked about it the other day. So it's in embracing these kind of hobbies that your Nana would have. But
1: I love that.
0: Yeah. The purity of it is not digital, right? So it's going out and gardening and doing things with your hands and experiencing and working on having a hobby and developing a skill.
1: Yes.
0: And so the kids, you know, these Gen Z kids, they just call it Nanomaxing. I'm just Nanomaxing. I'm learning how to quilt. Nanomaxing. Yeah, so you're Nanomaxing.
1: If you see me in my moo-moo, no, you didn't. Okay, like, we're good.
2: You can use your hands.
0: Those are nice hands. Excellent job. Another edition of Yaz or Hell Nah. We are live on the podcast broadcast. You can join us on our Facebook page at Rock 102.1 or on Instagram. We got more coming up, including a survey says coming up after music from Avenged Sevenfold. It's Rock 102.1 KFMA.

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13: That's where you go to like watch gaming, right? It's now evolving into what you're doing where it can be a full-scale entertainment streaming service where you can do shows, do game stuff, do sales stuff, right? Like that. So yeah,
14: and that's the thing. So actually that segues into this I want to bring up real quick, because this makes a good point. As far as streaming cultures, these platforms like Twitch and Kick are becoming major money makers, right? Part of the streamer economy and part of the entertainment world. I grew up in a generation where Real World was the reality television that we all watched, right? But now, kids these days, they're watching Real World. It's unedited, and it's 24/7 streamed, like Neon's, Aiden Ross's, and things like that.
15: Really? You compare it to that?
14: Yeah.
13: 100%. I do, too. Me, too. My daughters were watching streamers the other day, and I was like, you know what this was for me? Real World Road Rules Challenge.
14: Yes.
13: Like, what you guys are watching with them competing in games, that's what we watched with that show. And then, as you've seen evolving in terms of, like, streamers, for us, we're seeing that our my kids' generation, at least, is their reality show is Love Island. Like, my kid's starting to jump on that, and I'm like, man, could I tell you about some of the stories with Road Rules or whatever it is?
14: And I still watch that stuff.
15: Gross.
16: Oh, sorry. I wasn't even on the air on that side. And I still watch that stuff. But speaking of the streaming culture of the Twitch and the Kicks and everything and how they're streaming, it's becoming big business. And you say video gaming with Twitch is synonymous, but it is also a money maker. Now, you know that, of course, the big game that's coming out here soon is GTA 6. Everybody wants to play that game. But did you know that you could make money just by playing GTA 6? And in fact, actually, when we continue to have jobs kind of disappear or become harder and harder to find in real world, online gaming is presenting income opportunities for gamers that they've never seen before. And one of the big streamers on Kick is Aiden Ross. Aiden Ross is doing all these different things, just streaming live entertainment. And he said this about GTA 6. He's setting up his own platform and a server. And this statement, it's a small statement, but it has big implications, and I'll explain why. But listen to this real quick. Here's Aiden Ross on his live stream talking about GTA 6.
17: Yes, guys, listen. My GTA server, you guys can quit your jobs in real life and work in my server. You could be a janitor. You could be a babysitter. You could be a Bitcoin, you know. You guys are going to really make money in my world.
16: You hear that? So he's creating a server, a GTA 6 server, and he's telling people that they could quit their job and then play GTA on his server and make real money. The streaming economy, the creator economy right now is insane.
13: Guys, we need electricians, though, and plumbers.
16: And they still have that.
13: We need HVAC. But do you know what I mean? If you're going to be devoting your entire time to gaming, good for you, right on. But in reality, how's that going to advance us society-wise? Like, and I'm not trying to be the Debbie Downer.
16: But she sounds like a Debbie Downer right
13: but
16: now.
13: And I'm all for gaming. I'm the kid that grew up with NES and Nintendo and all that stuff. But
16: right.
13: There's got to be this balance,
16: there
13: right?
16: There will be. Like, for the people who don't know how to, you know, carjack people in GTA 6, and then they can pick up a wrench and a hammer and figure out a real-life trade. Now, obviously, physical trades right now are on the uprise, and they're making more money. So, yeah, if you're going to be an electrician, a plumber, things like that, strongly encourage that. You're going to make great money, especially in this AI new wave. Right?
13: Yeah.
16: It's the white-collar jobs that are being eliminated. We're going to have more demand for blue-collar jobs, right?
13: High AI.
16: Exactly. But on the flip side, if you don't want to do that and you love playing video games, you might be able to make a really good living just playing GTA consistently.
13: You have to be good? Because that's my, like, I love playing video games, but I'm the all-buttons person, right? Like, if I'm playing Street Fighter, I'm the one that's, like, blah, blah, blah, trying to learn the moves.
15: I was thinking about that, too. I was like, do you want to watch me learn as we go?
16: Yeah.
13: Will you watch that?
16: Some people will. You know what? I mean, the thing
15: is, a nice boost.
13: Like, what would you, like, truly, though, as someone who's talking about it and clearly someone very into it, would you watch people just completely fail?
16: People do. I don't watch people play video games. I rather play the video games myself. But actually, that's a lie. I will take that back because there are some people that I follow that in shorts, they'll, you know, have little clips of them playing video games and I'll find myself engaged. There's money in it. There is money in it. And GTA 6, they've been saying, experts have been saying that it's going to create economy in itself already. And Aiden Ross knows this and he is monetizing it and saying, hey, you could go, make money playing GTA 6, but do it with me.
13: And it's
16: so
13: an
16: we can make money.
13: Streaming?
16: Yes. Streaming, playing GTA 6. All going through his own data server. And again, this is just another example where entertainment is going an opportunity for these younger kids because their careers that they've been doing is that is clippers, the video clippers, and now just gamers and live streamers. And with Aiden Ross trying to set that up, he might be ahead of the curve when it comes to the GTA economy, which experts are predicting it will create a real life economy. That game's going to be so massive that it's going to be like literally literally people's full-time jobs is living virtually in the world that Rockstar created, which that world promises to be massive and something that we've never seen before. Only time will tell on that, though.
13: This I mean, I can't hate. We all want to live a dream job, right? Like, you can't hate on someone who's getting to do something they love. So, I mean, good kudos to them. I
16: You don't seem like a fan.
13: I know. Look at
15: my I don't know.
13: Face.
15: I don't know. Maybe because I'm just not a gamer, but I feel like I go back to that scene in Euphoria where Cassie is like working really hard on her OnlyFans page, and it looks exhausting. As someone who worked in pushing content, and like is still working on pushing content, it's exhausting.
16: It is. I know.
15: To film, to edit, to have the creativity every day, to see what gets likes and to see what does. It's all so very exhausting in its own. Streaming and going viral and having a platform sounds great, but it is a hard job.
16: You're preaching to the choir here. Yeah. I'm taking 2 weeks off. I get physically ill with the amount of editing that I'm doing every single day on top of writing the show and doing the show.
15: I'm thinking of 3 videos that I have to put together.
13: Do you think I could get rich, though, off Dance Dance Revolution streaming, though? Because, like, I'm all for that straight grandma's boy style where it's like a competition.
16: Tell me
13: that's not. GTA's cool. GTA 6, great. But, like, let's have a dance off straight
15: So this Sunday, we have an event at Main Event where the Sugar Skulls are taking over.
16: Right.
15: Crystal, let's go to the Dance Dance Revolution. We will live stream it. Oh, I'm going to record it. And we will put it together, and we will see if Crystal could get a good amount of likes.
16: I wouldn't challenge you in a dance battle. You've already won before we've begun. Speaking of beginning, we got more of the podcast broadcast coming up. You can join us on the Facebook page on Rock 1 2.1. Of course, streaming on Instagram and on Twitch as well. Survey says more coming up on the FM side. Stick around. It's Rock 1 2.1 KFMA.

0: Rockland 2.1 KFMA's Beef Eager presents. Time to put our finger on the pulse of society. See how we're feeling as Americans with another round of Survey Says, the wrap up this week here. So, of course, I have compiled a bunch of different studies and surveys throughout the week to share with you. And see if you line up with the majority of Americans, right? So, let me ask you this. I mean, you're not Gen Zer. You know any Gen Zers? 29 and younger.
1: Yes, I work with them.
0: Okay.
1: All our interns.
0: Right. Do you believe that they're still financially dependent on their parents?
1: Yes, a lot. Yeah.
0: It's unfortunate. And according to a new survey, 72% of people 29 years of age or younger are 100% dependent on their parents.
1: That's really freaking high.
0: I know, but the cost of living is so high as well.
1: Yes.
0: I know that I still spend money on my 20-year-old daughter, about to be 21, and I don't see that ever ending.
1: And let me tell you this. I think the saddest story is, you know, we're seeing these kids graduate too that are interning with us, and bachelor's degrees, they're ready, they're doing these internships. They can't land a job.
0: Yeah.
1: And one of our interns is actually out working at Fry's.
0: Yes, I know.
1: And I'm just like, what? Are you even applying anywhere? Do you need help? Do you need references?
0: I know. It's tough. It's tough out there for sure. And
1: not that there's anything wrong with that.
0: Yeah, I know. Absolutely. Work at Fry's. Get your hustle on. I mean, I look at a bunch of different jobs where I'm like, you know what? I would make a mean sandwich. So maybe that's a backup plan. Well, 33% of Gen Xers age 45 to 61 admit that they are still dependent on their folks as well to some degree. So it's not just Gen Z. It's pretty much everybody.
1: Yeah.
0: So that's happening in a survey. Now, you know, because of the cost of living and everything being so expensive, I'm not surprised of this next result of a study. Gen Z is pushing back on wedding culture altogether. 69% of them say that weddings feel more like a production than a celebration.
1: And guess what? I'm all about production. So
0: productions are fun. They're expensive parties. But do you want to spend that much for your friends to get wasted? And then if you do, then you hit them up later and be like, by the way, you owe me money. And be like, I didn't agree to that. I was just celebrating your love, you know? So you see that nowadays.
1: Yeah,
0: you know?
1: You do see that.
0: Yeah, it's problematic. You know, especially when that wasn't the agreement going into said wedding or reception.
1: Right.
0: And so
1: Right. I mean, I've seen some crazy things about going to a wedding and what needs to come from a wedding. I know somebody who was like selling plates, to get their marriage going on. But, you know, that's nor here nor there. It's each their own. But personally, I want the production. I didn't have a quince, so I don't know what the big party scene looks like.
0: Right.
1: I also grew up Jehovah's Witness, so you better believe that I want my wedding to feel like prom.
0: Yeah, and I want to be at that wedding partying my ass off and blacking out and embarrassing myself.
1: Hell yeah.
0: But the thing is, with weddings are becoming so expensive, the new registry won't be Bed Bath & Beyond. It's going to be Bank of America.
1: Oh my gosh.
0: Register
1: for sure.
0: Here. Yes. Drop me money. All right. Do you believe that AI will positively impact society?
1: I don't know. It could maybe in some places, but
0: it's
1: yes
0: or no question.
1: No.
0: And you're with the majority on that. Only 16% of Americans believe that AI will positively impact society. I am part of that 16% because I am ignorantly optimistic. Please don't kill us all. So,
1: as you looked right into the camera.
0: Yeah, as we're recording this. Atlas, I'm talking to you, man.
1: Oh, no.
0: Or woman or non-binary.
1: Dropping
0: doesn't matter.
1: Names is crazy.
0: Uh-huh. Yes. So according to a new survey, only half of 18 to 24-year-olds have had a drunken sexual encounter. Only half.
1: What?
0: Back in my day, that was all our sexual encounters. They were drunken. That's compared to nearly 70% of 25 to 34-year-olds and almost three-quarters of 35 to 44-year-olds. So, the takeaway, the good news is, if you're not slutty now, don't worry. Wait. The older you are, the drunker and sluttier you become.
1: Okay.
0: That's according to this survey.
1: Okay.
0: Now, let's talk about food and America's favorite. This is mind-blowing, according to the American Customer Satisfaction Index, which is a survey. They announced a new number one as far as the highest rated quick service restaurant in America. Now, before I reveal the results of the new number one, who do you think it would be number one in your mind? Do you think fast food or quick service as far as overall satisfaction of the product, the service, the package, all of it. Who's number one in America?
1: What about in America? I was going to say In-N-Out, but that's not really America.
0: That's not just
1: West Coast.
0: Yes, and we're very fortunate.
1: I mean, everybody loves Chick-fil-A.
0: You're absolutely right.
1: Okay.
0: Everybody loved Chick-fil-A. Chick-fil-A has been number one for many years, but there is a new number one.
1: What?
0: And it's my number one.
1: What's your number one?
0: Jersey Mike's.
1: No way.
0: Yeah, absolutely, dude. It was great. The sandwich chain scored 85 out of 100. And if you've been listening to me for the last 10 years, you know I've been singing their praises for 10 years plus. You know, as far as a fast casual, fast food style sub restaurant, Jersey Mike's does it best.
1: Okay.
0: They really do.
1: I've only been there once, but it didn't make me want to go back.
0: I'll take you there and I'll let you know why they're good and I'll order for you.
1: Okay.
0: Okay.
1: Okay.
0: Researchers say customers are focusing more on consistency, reliability, food quality, and overall value rather than simply looking for the lowest prices. 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
2: That was a throwback.
0: No. The reason why I brought up that throwback. You know. All right. The company has also added more than 200 new locations.
2: The reason why I brought up that throwback
0: definitely helps.
2: Was because Joni
0: Jimmy John's
2: Spanish
0: Espresso right behind him at 3 and 4.
2: Hollywood Undead.
0: The top five burger spots.
2: From Burger King, Beef Video,
0: Culver's.
1: First of all,
0: Sonic,
1: your memory
0: Wendy's,
1: is impeccable.
0: And Five Guys.
1: That's crazy. Honestly, I love Culver's, and I will forever be a Burger King girly.
0: Okay. So. All right. Top five chicken spots. Chick-fil-A, number one. Okay. KFC still in there. Raising Cane's, Wingstop, and Popeye's. Top four sandwich spots, of course, Jersey Mike's, Jimmy John's, Subway, and Arby's. And then pizza spots, Papa John's comes in at number one, according to the recent survey. So there you have it.
1: Okay.
0: Keeping your finger on the pulse of society. And now you got to try Jersey Mike's again. I'm telling you.
1: Okay.
0: The more you go, the more your love for it grows.
1: Okay.
0: If it rhymes, it's true. All right. We'll let the reset be back with more Beefy Presents right after this. Rock 102.1 KFMA.
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0: Rockwell 2.1 KFMA. Now, of course, the Tucson Sugar Skulls are having a Tombstone theme Wild West night this Saturday at the Tucson Arena. Mm-hmm. I think Tombstone, I think all things Tucson, and part of the cowboy culture and honoring it and celebrating it and reliving it. We have Tombstone and we have Old Tucson, mm-hmm. but it looks like Old Tucson may be in trouble. And they're going to be looking for an owner. Is that correct there, yes?
1: I mean, it says Pima County is looking for a new operator for Old Tucson. So after the current tenant, American Heritage Railroads, decided to not extend its lease beyond April 2027, the company took over the historic Western attraction back in 2022 and had the option.

0: Christmas. Nightfall, we all know, is incredible. And
1: so
0: they've been listening to fans in terms of what needs to be better, what needs to change. So I feel like if you love it, Tucson, don't let this go away. You have to support it and you know, maybe make a visit or two during these off seasons, if you will.
2: I think that they're doing a really good job with their markets. They're having these markets and they're packed.
1: Yes.
2: They are packed.
1: Yeah,
0: that
1: is fun. And it's a great drive out there too. Yeah, mm-hmm. It's such a great property and we are lucky to have it, mm-hmm. you know, in this town, which is still a small town, but to have all these cool little different things that you normally is tourist bait. Like the tourists, when they come to Tucson, they go there immediately. Yeah. We have it in our own backyard. We got to appreciate it, enjoy it more. And that way, you know, when these like investors come in, they stay in and they keep investing to make it better and better.
0: And I feel like that's what makes us so special compared to Phoenix. And there's no hate against Phoenix.
1: Oh, no, there's
0: like,
1: all the hate against
0: Tucson
1: Phoenix.
0: Tucson loves the history that we have here. And Old Tucson is a part of that with the movies that have been filmed there, with what it's been for the longest time. And so for us, as the people who are here and witness it all the time, we take it for granted. You know, we don't go as often as we should because we're like, oh, it'll be there tomorrow kind of thing.
1: Right.
2: It's a city and it's a county thing when it comes to filming movies here because we have the same... we're the same as Albuquerque and that's where they make all the movies, right?
1: Yeah.
2: So like we're very similar, but it is a city and it is a county decision and how those things are and what they're charging people that will allow production to happen here. And a lot of that could happen in Old Tucson. Mm. I've heard of deals that get closed out because the city says no.
1: Yeah. You gotta get on it. Mm-hmm. Gotta kick the city in the ass. Well, all right. Well, that's the update of Old Tucson. And of course, you know, speaking of the Wild West theme, this Saturday night, your Tucson Sugar Skulls have a tombstone theme night. It's for Cowboys. First 1,000 kids in attendance will receive a customized jersey. On top of that, there's going to be a gunfight at halftime. You don't want to miss that. Wyatt Earp's going to be there. Doc Holliday's going to be there. Are you going to be there?
2: You better be.
1: That's right. Or Yaz will stab you. It's TucsonSugarSkulls.com to get your ticket information. Well, Morbi Vegan Presents coming up right after this. 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

0: 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I died and you watched me. 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

I don't know who the father of that kid is, but he's got a hell of a mouth on him, huh? Heading into that Father's Day weekend, officially into a dad rock weekend, so expect a lot of bad jokes and dad rock. Oh, you know, Dad, that's the music you were rocking to before you were trying to rock your lady, like this Hinder tune, Rock 102.1.

0: It is Tucson's Rock Station, Rock 102.1 KFMA. Sleep Theory, Words Are Worthless, Friday episode. I am the Razor to Dad Rock Weekend. We'll get you music up ahead from 5FDP, 3 Days Grace, and another Dad Rock tune here, I'm sure, very soon. Meanwhile, coming up at 4 o'clock, got you the KFMA list. So on the list today, we'll do a bunch of those Dad Rock tunes for you. And if you've got a particular one in mind, let me know. Razor@KFMA.com right after it. That is your shot to win a pair of tickets for Shinedown, that show coming up on August 4th to TCC. Also, going to get your final chance to qualify for the AC/DC Power Trip to Vegas. 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I'll let you know in just a bit exactly when that's going to be happening. 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
2: Well, look out for a traffic incident, a hit and run with no injury at North San Juan Avenue and West River Road. It's west of La Cholla Boulevard. Orange Grove can help. And there's a disabled vehicle blocking the right lane on ramp from South Palo Verde Boulevard to I-10 eastbound. Milepost 266. I'm Tip, and that was your Tucson traffic.
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0: Tucson's Rock Station, Rock 102.1, Camp Mayo. It's good. I am the Razor until 7 o'clock. Got a bad dad joke up ahead. Stick around for that. Also, at 4 o'clock, going to do a whole list of dad rock tunes for you. Got some good suggestions in there. And at the end of it, going to give you a chance to win tickets to see Shinedown at TCC on August 4. Rock 102.1 presenting that show. You've got Coheed and Cambria, and From Ashes to New on the show as well. You can find details and tickets at KFMA.com. But free pair coming up right after the list today. Still got a chance for you to qualify for the Jim Click Jeep AC/DC power trip to Vegas and a shot to see AC/DC. That's going to happen in your 5 o'clock hour, right about 5:15, just before we get your news with the rundown. Hang tight for that, and I will get your traffic next.
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3: From the Arizona Lotus Traffic Center.
4: Well, look out for a traffic incident, a hit and run with no injury at North San Joaquin Avenue and West River Road. That's just west of LaToya Boulevard. Orange Grove Road can work. Also, there's a disabled vehicle blocking the right lane on-ramp from South Palo Verde Boulevard to I-10 eastbound. That's milepost 266. And there's another incident with no injury at South Kinney Road and West Gates Pass Road. I'm Tep, and that was your Tucson traffic.
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7: All right, Father's Day coming up Sunday. Hope all the dads have a good one. And all this weekend, we're playing a bunch of dad rock. And we're going to give you a list of it today here on the KFMA list right at the end. Got a chance to win tickets for that Shinedown show coming up August 4th. Hey, maybe you want to take dad to the Shinedown show. You know he's fly from the inside. All right, let's get underway. Cold will kick it off. 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

jumpsuit apparatus. You know, Dad was jumping up and down to that one back in the day. It's Dad Rock Weekend and a shot at Shinedown tickets at the end of the list. Here come the boom. 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

0: Tucson's rock station, Rock 102.1 KFMA. That is Default, Wasting My Time. Wrapping up KFMA list. Going to get you another one come Monday at 4 p.m. I am the Razor. It's Dad Rock Weekend. Expect more Dad Rock up ahead. More bad dad jokes as well. And about an hour from now, going to get you a chance to qualify to see AC/DC in Vegas with the Jim Click Jeep AC/DC Power Trip to Vegas. And I've got music coming up from Evanescence and Black Label Society. Right now, your shot at those tickets for Shinedown, that show coming up August 4 at the TCC, Rock 102.1 presenting at Coheed and Cambria, from Ashes to New on the bill. And you could be there with a free pair of tickets right now. Text the word DANCE to 600-KFMA, 600-5362. You're going to be in the running from Rock 102.1. Good luck, traffic next.
1: 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All weekend, we'll slip in the Dad Rock. And even a few bad, dad jokes.
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5: From the Arizona Lotus Traffic Center.
6: Well, look out for a disabled vehicle that's blocking the right lane on the on-ramp from South Palo Verde Boulevard to I-10 eastbound, milepost 266. And there's another incident with no injury at South Kinney Road and West Gates Pass. And there's another traffic incident with unknown injuries at West River Road and North La Cunada Drive. That's westbound. Wetmore or La Cholla Boulevard are unaffected. And there's a traffic incident with property damage at South Cardinal Avenue and West Valencia. I'm Tev, and that was your Tucson traffic.
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0: Tucson's Rock Station, Rock 102.1 KFMA, Black Label Society, name in blood. I am the Razor about a half hour from now. Gonna get a chance to qualify for the Jim Click Jeep AC/DC power trip to Vegas. Also got news with the rundown on the way about an hour from now. Got another shot at Shinedown tickets for you. And I know everybody looking forward to Father's Day on Sunday, but don't forget Monday, you got something to look forward to. That is the first day of Go Fly Yourself with Rock 102.1. And we're celebrating America's 250th birthday with it and giving you a chance to explore the country all summer long. In fact, the first trip to the historic streets of Boston and Philadelphia. If that doesn't scream America, I don't know what does. We've also got trips to New York City, Yellowstone, Mount Rushmore, and even Hawaii. So starting Monday, between 7 a.m. and 6 p.m., you're going to be listening for the keyword of the day. When you hear it, text it in to 600-KFMA, 600-5362, and you'll qualify for that week's trip. 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
1: From the Arizona Lotus Traffic Center.
6: Well, look out for a traffic incident, a hit and run with no injury in its clearing stages at North San Juan Avenue and West River Road. It's west of La Cholla Boulevard. Orange Grove can help. Also, there's another incident with unknown injuries at North Hacienda del Sol Road and East River. Move over to Campbell or Sunrise to avoid. And there's a traffic incident with unknown injuries at West River Road and North La Cañada Drive. It's westbound Wetmore or La Cholla Boulevard are unaffected. I'm Tip, and that was your Tucson traffic.
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